0: Here's Chuck Benson.
1: Thank you, Aaron. Good afternoon, everyone. Fiedler Mountain fire crews continued mop-up work overnight with today's goal to keep momentum going by strengthening the fire line and working deeper into the burned areas of the 29% contained blaze. As containment increases, some crews are being released to rest and recover for future assignments. Firefighters during the night shift pinpointed hot spots with thermal imaging cameras and unmanned aircraft systems. Today, crews are continuing extinguishing areas of heat. Rugged terrain in the northern part of the fire and poor road access are limiting water delivery for mop-up operations. Helicopters are continuing to provide support by filling up portable tanks for hose lays and ensuring enough water for a thorough mop-up. Even with the challenge of steep slopes, rolling rocks, and falling trees, the fire line crews are progressing well into the interior of the fire. Road closures around the fire have been lifted. However, fire personnel are still working in the area, so be aware and drive carefully if you need to be there. All remaining evacuations have been canceled, and evacuation shelters at North Middle School and the Jackson County Expo Fairgrounds have been closed, according to the Jackson County Sheriff's Office. City police officers responded to a reported overdose, leading to the arrest of one man for drug possession and evidence tampering. According to the police report, the law enforcement were inside the location in the 1800 block of Northeast Fairview Avenue Sunday afternoon, assisting medics. The suspect, James Branson, presented himself and insisted the incident was not drug-related. He was arrested on probable cause for hit-and-run causing property damage, during which he removed a plastic bag from his pocket and concealed it under a brown jacket next to him. Officers found the bag, which contained alprazolam. So Branson was charged with possession of a Schedule 4 controlled substance and tampering with evidence. He was subsequently transported to and lodged in the Josephine County Jail on those charges. A woman lying on the railroad tracks was arrested for trespassing by the Grants Pass Police. Sunday at 7:52 p.m., two calls to dispatch reported the suspect was awake after having been asleep on the tracks at 201 Northwest F Street. One caller was told by the woman that she was going to move soon. She had a trash bag around her and soon began walking and stumbling away. Police contacted her at the Grasshopper Lot and gave her a downtown exclusion. She was identified as Brooke Mack and was taken into custody for second-degree trespass after admitting to being excluded from the downtown area August 11th. She was lodged in the adult jail, and jail logs show her charge was not been filed by the DA yet. Grants Pass Police lodged the man caught in the Morrison Centennial Park bathroom with methamphetamine in his possession Sunday. A call to 911 reported a group of men were in the restroom smoking what was believed to be meth around 10:57 in the morning. The suspects had a white van parked outside the bathrooms in 1187 Rogue River Highway Park. Upon arrival of law enforcement, Justice Corey was contacted and found in possession of a piece of tinfoil with brown, sticky, burnt substance on it. He was read his rights, after which he admitted the substance was meth, and a field test proved his claim. Corey was taken into custody for meth possession. His parole officer requested a detainer, and officers transported Corey to jail for lodging on his meth charge and the detainer. He was also issued a 30-day park exclusion. And we'll have more news after this word.
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1: In other news of Grants Pass in Southern Oregon, the Board of County Commissioners further postponed a land use hearing for 30 days following new information from the appellant's side. The continued hearing regarding property off Lower River Road in the exclusive farm zone began at 10 a.m. Commissioner Colleen Martin recused herself from deliberation, and the board heard further comments regarding the request for an appeal objecting to a decision denying the placement of a non-farm dwelling on the property. It was requested on the appellant's side the non-farm permit be for a single home on a portion of the property that, according to a soil scientist's analysis, was determined to have unsuitable soils for farming. The owner would relocate the proposed home site to the southern portion to align with state and county standards. The opposition felt the new soil report troubling and that a review was necessary before moving forward. Council said a month would be adequate time for a full review of the additional information, and the board postponed further discussion to September 21st. A man trespassed from the bottle drop was arrested after being found in possession of methamphetamine. Dispatch was notified Sunday about 9:16 in the morning that people were hanging out on the corner of Parkdale Drive and Rogue River Highway. The caller was told to call the non-emergency line, but the suspect on the scene had been trespassed on the property before. So Grants Pass police responded and contacted the suspect, Darren Norrington, who had reportedly been at the 1040 Rogue River Highway property all morning. He was taken into custody and found to be in possession of meth. Officers transported Norrington to the county jail, where he was lodged for second-degree criminal trespass and for meth possession. Only 110 companies in the United States have achieved the rare distinction of making the Inc. 5000 list 10 or more times, and Rentec Direct is one of the three Oregon companies to reach that milestone. Rentec Direct's 10th consecutive appearance in the Inc. 5000 highlights what the company has built over nearly two decades, a nationally recognized business that has grown organically and sustainably while remaining self-funded, independently owned, and headquartered right here in Grants Pass. On the 2026 list, Rentec Direct reported 40% three-year revenue growth alongside 18% employee growth. In the 10 years of appearances in the Inc. 5000, the company has generated more than $93 million in revenue while remaining headquartered here in Southern Oregon, expanded its workforce by 80% to 20 employees, increased its number of customers served nationwide by 116%, and contributed approximately $118,000 to charitable causes. The Inc. 5000 ranks America's most successful independent businesses, recognizing companies that have achieved remarkable growth while driving innovation, creating jobs, and shaping the future of the economy. And finally, in local news, applications are being accepted for one position on the Historical Building and Sites Commission. The committee's purpose is to review proposed alterations to any historic district or designated structure in the urban growth boundary. It will also promote the community's historic preservation, advise other interested agencies on matters related to historic preservation, and help to identify area buildings of archaeological and historic significance. And that to the minute, the latest news of Grants Pass in Southern Oregon. I'm Chuck Benson reporting for KAJO 99.7 FM, 1270 on the AM band, and streamed at KAJO.com.
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5: 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Partly cloudy skies overnight tonight, 57 the low, sunny and about 93 tomorrow, mostly sunny Wednesday, 93, sunny on Thursday, about 94, and then 88 or 87 as we get into Friday and Saturday. Pretty decent second half of August as we're getting sun and warmth, but not triple digits.
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1: Thank you again, Aaron. And again, afternoon, everyone. The Tiger Barbers were beat 4-3 yesterday by Midland, Michigan at the American Legion World Series in Shelby, North Carolina. They're playing Tupelo, Mississippi today as they finish up pool play. No word on that game yet. Kyle Raleigh and Randy Arozarena homered to lead the Seattle Mariners to a 3-2 win over the Houston Astros last night. Arozarena went deep in the first inning, and Raleigh connected in the sixth to make it 3-1. Seattle's Brian Woolt yielded three hits on two runs while striking out five in six innings. Andrés Muñoz walked one on the scoreless ninth inning for his 22nd save. The victory gives the Mariners a 9-2 advantage in that season's series. Seattle is currently four games back of the Astros, though, in the American League West and 2.5 out of their final wildcard spot. Today is a travel date for the Mariners as they make their way to Milwaukee to begin a three-game series against the Brewers tomorrow night at 4:40 local time. Adell Amador and Brett Sullivan both hit three-run home runs to help the Colorado Rockies beat the Giants 13-7 in San Francisco yesterday. San Francisco's Rafael Devers blasted a three-run shot, his 25th of the season, in the second inning. The Giants have today off, and they're traveling this time to Cleveland to begin a three-game series against the Guardians. First pitch there flies tomorrow afternoon at 3:40 local time. Oregon State and Oregon are 1-2 in the Associated Press Top 25 poll released today, giving the Big Ten Conference the top two teams in the preseason rankings for the first time in 65 years and just the second time ever. The Buckeyes received 40 first-place votes, and Oregon received 14 in voting by 69 media members who cover college football. Ohio State will go into the season number one for the ninth time and the first since 2015. The Buckeyes are now tied with Alabama for the second most preseason rankings. Number one rankings behind Oklahoma's 10. Oregon has its highest preseason ranking in program history after having opened number three four times. Georgia, Notre Dame, and Texas round out the top five. Defending national champions Indiana's Hoosiers start at number six, followed by Miami, Texas A&M, Ole Miss, and Oklahoma. Notre Dame received six first-place votes. Indiana got eight, and Miami one. With 16 days until the flight that will take the San Francisco 49ers to Australia, tight end George Kittle, who suffered a torn right Achilles in January, still maintains hope he'll be ready to board that airplane and play in the regular season opener against the Rams on September 10th. Yesterday, Kittle said it's still possible he'll be back on the practice field soon. Marcus Mariota suffered a sprained right knee and will miss the rest of the preseason, but he's expected to be ready for the regular season opener.

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Alex Bauer back in the morning. Yeah, he'll be here.

0: Rod Stewart with Ronald Isley of Isley Brothers fame. 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

0: Sheryl Crow, Soak Up the Sun. Definitely doing as much of that as we can here in the summertime. 99.7 KJO. Remember, the big Days of Summer grand prize giveaway is coming up on Saturday at Farmers. 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
2: Fox News, I'm John Saucier. House Democrats with a field hearing in Maine after a July ICE shooting killed a 26-year-old Johann Sebastian Duran Guerrero during a vehicle stop. Massachusetts Representative Catherine Clark criticizing the lack of body cam footage during this incident.
3: This was a random stop that quickly escalated into a killing, all with ICE's body cams off.
2: Acting ICE Director David Ventrilia issued a directive demanding body cams be in use during vehicle stops. Speaking in Auburn, Maine, House Speaker Mike Johnson says he's holding off on making a judgment until an investigation is complete.
4: But we'll say that it is a very important principle, and I think everybody understands you have to have a secure border and you have to enforce federal immigration law. And we need to do that in a balanced way, and we need to do it in a way that makes sense.
2: Border Star Tom Homan says there's an internal review for the incident. 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
5: 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Jason just returned from Reno, where he competed with the Three Rivers baseball team, who finished fifth in that competition, basically a game away from getting into the championship. Jason plays several positions, pitcher, catcher, shortstop, with his favorite being a toss-up between catching and pitching. Jason throws three pitches, a fastball, a change, and a curve, and when he needs a strike, he goes with a curveball. When asked how he learned about his pitching skills, Jason pointed to his mother, making him throw at pine cones to increase his accuracy. When asked about his long-term plans other than professional baseball, Jason mentioned the Army for the learning opportunities it provides and felt his leadership skills would serve him there well. This week's Grants Pass Broadcasting and Rogue Credit Union recognizes our Athlete of the Week, Fleming Middle School's Jason Dirks.
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3: Fox News, I'm Tom Graham. 29 states are now suing Meta, accusing the social media giant of getting children hooked on its platforms like Facebook and Instagram.
4: The states accuse Meta of using addictive features like infinite scrolling, personalized recommendations, and constant notifications to keep young users coming back, even as the company knew about the potential for serious harm, including anxiety, depression, and sleep problems. Meta strongly denies that, saying, quote, "We stand by our record of creating strong protections for teens and look forward to making our case in court."
3: Fox's Claudia Cowan. Cleanup underway in Hawaii after tropical storms slammed into the islands.
5: The worst damage is on the Big Island, where more than 3 feet of rain turned streams into raging rivers, washing out roads and bridges and cutting off some communities there.
3: Fox's Katie Byrne. 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
1: 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This week, Grants Pass Broadcasting and Rogue Credit Union salutes Jason Dirks, a 13-year-old student at Fleming Middle School and a very good baseball player. Jason just returned from Reno, where he competed with the Three Rivers baseball team, who finished fifth in that competition, basically a game away from getting into the championship. Jason plays several positions, pitcher, catcher, shortstop, with his favorite being a toss-up between catching and pitching. Jason throws three pitches, a fastball, a change, and a curve, and when he needs a strike, he goes with a curveball. When asked how he learned about his pitching skills, Jason pointed to his mother, making him throw at pine cones to increase his accuracy. When asked about his long-term plans other than professional baseball, Jason mentioned the Army for the learning opportunities it provides and felt his leadership skills would serve him there well. This week's Grants Pass Broadcasting and Rogue Credit Union recognizes our Athlete of the Week, Fleming Middle School's Jason Dirks.
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1: 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This week, Gretz Best Broadcasting and Rogue Credit Union salutes Jason Dirks, a 13-year-old student at Fleming Middle School and a very good baseball player. Jason just returned from Reno, where he competed with the Three Rivers baseball team, who finished fifth in that competition, basically a game away from getting into the championship. Jason plays several positions, pitcher, catcher, shortstop, with his favorite being a toss-up between catching and pitching. Jason throws three pitches, a fastball, a change, and a curve, and when he needs a strike, he goes with a curveball. When asked how he learned about his pitching skills, Jason pointed to his mother, making him throw at pine cones to increase his accuracy. When asked about his long-term plans other than professional baseball, Jason mentioned the Army for the learning opportunities it provides and felt his leadership skills would serve him there well. This week's Gretz Best Broadcasting and Rogue Credit Union recognizes our Athlete of the Week, Fleming Middle School's Jason Dirks.
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2: News. I'm CJ Papa. President Trump insists the U.S. controls the Strait of Hormuz, but Qatar's foreign ministry spokesperson says an agreement over the waterway would make it much easier to resume the U.S.-Iran talks. Primary day in Alaska, Republican incumbent Senator Dan S. Sullivan on the ballot with Dan J. Sullivan, a self-described Republican. President Trump posting earlier on Truth Social.
3: Alaska, be careful. Vote for the real Dan Sullivan today. Through me, he's brought hundreds of billions of dollars back to your state. So the race also includes former Congresswoman Democrat Mary Peltola. All candidates appear on the same ballot, and the four who receive the most votes will then go on to qualify for the ranked vote in the midterms.
2: That is Fox's Alex Hogan reporting. The polls close at midnight Eastern. 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That is Fox's Alex Hogan reporting. The polls close at midnight Eastern. 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
1: Local news brought to you this time by Robco Incorporated. Good morning. I'm Alex Bauer reporting. Fielder Mountain fire crews continued mop-up operations with the goal today to keep momentum going by strengthening the fire lane and working deeper into the burned areas of the 38% contained blaze. According to the Oregon Department of Forestry, as containment increases, some crews have been released to rest and recover for future assignments. All remaining evacuations have been canceled, and evacuation shelters at North Middle School and the Jackson County Expo Fairgrounds have been closed, according to the Jackson County Sheriff's Office. In other news, Jackson County Sheriff's Office Special Victims Unit detectives arrested a Medford man yesterday at a business in the 500 block of the Medford Center. The suspect, Evan James Sutherland, 20, of Medford, was lodged in the Jackson County Jail. He is charged with first-degree rape, third-degree sexual abuse, and first-degree encouraging child sexual abuse. The case started June 2, 2026, when deputies responded to a report of a then-19-year-old man sexually abusing a 15-year-old girl in the Jacksonville area. From there, SVU detectives took over the investigation, leading to his arrest. As SVU detectives continue their investigation, they believe Sutherland may have more victims. Anyone with information is asked to call Detective Jill Wenzel at 541-770-8928. The 911 Dispatch Center received a report Monday around 2:08 p.m. of a fatal vehicle crash in the 2500 block of Coyote Creek Road. First responders arrived and located a single vehicle that had left the roadway and struck a large tree. The driver, identified as Mark Freeland, was pronounced deceased at the scene. The initial investigation indicates the vehicle was traveling outbound on Coyote Creek Road when, for an unknown reason, it left the roadway and collided with a tree. Next of kin has been notified. No further information is available at this time. And we have more local news coming up after this.
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1: Local news continues here on KJO. The Grants Pass City Council moved to keep a list of five comparator cities following a Logic Compensation Group salary and compensation study. Following a 6-2 vote favoring the motion during the 11:45 a.m. workshop, another motion for council to add an internal equity framework costing an additional $5,000 failed. A blighted building code presentation regarding property maintenance and how to address the buildings via a nuisance ordinance, building codes, or a new vandalism grant was held. Staff will come back to council with a workshop scheduled to discuss vacant building regulations, nuisance code increases, and enforcement. The council moved 5-3 per staff recommendation to refinance the current $510,000 over the course of the next 8 years for police headquarters. During a meeting agenda discussion, the topic of invocation at meetings was tabled for further discussion. Public comment at meetings will be left as is, while the public comment advisory language will be tweaked for consistency. Matters from mayor, council, and staff will be placed before the consent agenda. In other news, the Board of Commissioners further postponed a land use hearing for 30 days following new information from the appellant side. The continued hearing regarding property off Lower River Road in the exclusive farm zone began at 10 a.m. Commissioner Colleen Martin recused herself from deliberation, and the board heard further comments regarding the request for an appeal objecting to a decision denying the placement of a non-farm dwelling on the property. It was requested on the appellant's side, the non-farm permit before a single home on a portion of the property that, according to a soil scientist analysis, was determined to have unsuitable soils for farming. The owner would relocate the proposed home site to the southern portion to align with state and county standards. The opposition felt the new soil report was troubling and that a review was necessary before moving forward. Council said a month would be adequate time for full review of the additional information, and the board postponed further discussion to September 21st. Only 110 companies in the U.S. have achieved the red distinction of making the Incorporated 5000 list 10 or more times. Rentec Direct is one of three Oregon companies to reach that milestone. Rentec Direct's 10th consecutive appearance on the Incorporated 5000 highlights what the company has built over nearly two decades, a nationally recognized business that has grown organically and sustainably while remaining self-funded, independently owned, and headquartered in Grants Pass. On the 2026 list, Rentec Direct reported 40% three-year revenue growth alongside 18% employee growth. And lastly, applications are being accepted for one position on the Historical Buildings and Sites Commission. The committee's purpose is to review proposed alterations to any historic district or designated structure in the urban growth boundary. It will also promote the community's historic preservation, advise other interested agencies on matters related to historic preservation, and help to identify areas or buildings of archaeological and historic significance. Applicants must be at least 18 years of age. The position is for a representative who is the owner of a business located within the Central Business District of the City of Grants Pass. Applications are available at the City Administration Office, 101 Northwest A Street, or online at grantspassoregon.gov/committee-application. And that is your look at local news here on KJO. Thanks again to Robco Incorporated, the can-do company. Weather coming up next.
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1: 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Rather dark out there still. Sun shouldn't be rising until about 6:23. But we'll look forward to, hopefully, a sunny day and a high of 91 with a north and northwest wind this afternoon. Increasing clouds tonight, though, with a low of 58 and still some wind coming in. And more of that wind Wednesday. Partly sunny, gradually becoming sunny with a high of 92, then up to 94 with more sun Thursday. Looking ahead to Friday, sunny skies once again and a high of 91 degrees, a little bit cooler. Let's see here. As of 6:10, it is 56 degrees here in South Grants Pass. Still rather dark, so keep those headlights on. And we'll be seeing the sunrise this morning around 6:23. Thanks again to Midland Empire Insurance for this weather update and for serving us since 1929. Sports coming up next.
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1: And a big thank you to Moser Paving for sponsoring this Insurance Lounge Sports Report. Coming at you right here on KJO. Again, I'm Alex Bauer reporting. Ohio State and Oregon were 1 and 2 in the Associated Press Top 25 released yesterday, giving the Big Ten Conference the top two teams in the preseason rankings for the first time in 65 years and just the second time ever. The Buckeyes received 40 first-place votes, and Oregon received 14 in voting by 69 media members who cover college football for the AP and other news organizations. Ohio State will go into a season ranked number one for the ninth time and first since 2015. Oregon has its highest preseason ranking in program history after having opened number three 4 times. Georgia, Notre Dame, and Texas round out the top five. In other news, the Tigard Barbers beat Tupelo, Mississippi 3-1 to advance to the championship game at the American Legion World Series in Shelby, North Carolina. The Barbers, now 42-8, will play Lincoln, Nebraska today at 3 p.m. The game will be televised on ESPNU. The Seattle Mariners have won 3 out of their last 4 and are in Milwaukee to play the team with the best record in baseball, the Brewers, today at 4:40. The Mariners begin their day 4 games back in the American League West and 2 games back of the final wild card spot. And the San Francisco Giants are in Cleveland to play the Guardians this afternoon. First pitch is scheduled for 3:40. And that is your look at sports. Again, thanks to Moser Paving.
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5: KJO.

Multiplied from Need to Breathe. A little inspiration for this 6 o'clock hour. 56 degrees on this Tuesday, August 18th. Good morning. I'm Alex Bauer right here with you, bringing you Crowded House.

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0: And it's now time for some local news headlines. You can find these stories in full over at KJO.com. I'm Alex Bauer reporting. The 911 Dispatch Center received a report Monday around 2:08 p.m. of a fatal vehicle crash in the 2500 block of Coyote Creek Road. In other news, Jackson County Sheriff's Office Special Victims Unit detectives arrested a Medford man yesterday at a business in the 500 block of the Medford Center.

0: Grants Pass police received a report of a physical fight involving several people Saturday shortly after 3:30 a.m. Fielder Mountain fire crews continued mop-up work, with the containment now at 38%. Officers responded to a reported overdose, leading to the arrest of one man for drug possession and evidence tampering. A woman lying on the railroad tracks was arrested for trespassing by Grants Pass police. The Grants Pass City Council moved to keep a list of five comparator cities following a Logic Compensation Group salary and compensation study. The Board of Commissioners further postponed a land use hearing for 30 days following new information from the appellant side. Only 110 companies in the U.S. have achieved the rare distinction of making the Incorporated 5000 list 10 or more times. Rentec Direct is one of three Oregon companies to reach that milestone. Applications are being accepted for one position on the Historical Buildings and Sites Commission. A man trespassed from the local bottle drop was arrested after being found in possession of methamphetamine. And Grants Pass police lodged a man caught in the Morrison Centennial Park bathroom with methamphetamine in his possession Sunday. And that is your look at local headlines. You can find these stories in full at KJO.com.
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It is Tuesday, making it through this week. And happy Taco Tuesday, by the way. The 18th of August, here's Genesis.

0: Paul McCartney and Wings with a little luck right here on KAJO. It's your variety station. And just a high sign for you, we have a live broadcast coming up this Saturday from 11 a.m. to 1 p.m. over at Farmers Building Supply, where Dowell Road meets the Redwood Highway. This is the culmination of our 98 days of summer promotion. So again, that is on the way very, very soon. Hard to believe it's already almost here. Crazy to think, but it's very exciting. You don't want to miss out.
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4: 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This

Eddie Money, I Want to Go Back, right here on Hey Joe. Again, we have chosen all of our qualifiers for the grand prize giveaway of our Days of Summer event. That's coming up, again, this Saturday, 11 a.m. to 1 p.m. If you've qualified, you'll want to be there. Here's Heart.

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2: News. I'm Therese Crowley. President Trump trolling Iran, posting a map of the Strait of Hormuz with a star-spangled caption, New U.S. Territory, the day after the U.S.-Iran ceasefire expired, telling reporters...
3: We have a blockade. We control it with a blockade.
2: Qatar's foreign ministry says an agreement over the strait would make it easier to resume U.S.-Iran talks. Primary day in Alaska, Florida, and Wyoming. The California race is on for former Congressman Eric Swalwell's seat. The White House declassified a three-year FBI probe into the former congressman's relationship with a suspected Chinese spy, Feng Fang, that found she helped solicit illegal campaign donations from foreign straw donors. OpenAI rolls out ChatGPT for teens under age 18. It claims stronger protection and more controls and a partnership with Code AI to teach teens how to use AI. 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
5: Local news this time brought to you by Countryside Village. I'm Alex Bauer reporting. The 911 dispatch center received a report Monday around 2:08 p.m. of a fatal vehicle crash in the 2500 block of Coyote Creek Road. First responders arrived and located a single vehicle that had left the roadway and struck a large tree. The driver, identified as Mark Freeland, was pronounced deceased at the scene. The initial investigation indicates the vehicle was traveling outbound on Coyote Creek Road when, for an unknown reason, it left the roadway and collided with the tree. Next of kin has been notified. No further information is available at this time. In other news, Jackson County Sheriff's Office Special Victims Unit detectives arrested a Medford man yesterday at a business in the 500 block of the Medford Center. The suspect, Evan James Sutherland, 20, of Medford, is lodged in the Jackson County Jail. He is charged with first-degree rape, third-degree sexual abuse, and first-degree encouraging child sexual abuse. The case started June 2, 2026, when deputies responded to a report of a then-19-year-old man sexually abusing a 15-year-old girl in the Jacksonville area. From there, detectives took over the investigation, leading to his arrest. As SVU detectives continue their investigation, they believe Sutherland may have more victims. Anyone with information is asked to call SVU Detective Jill Wenzel at 541-770-8928. Grants Pass Police received a report of a physical fight involving several people Saturday shortly after 3:30 a.m. The incident occurred in the 800 block of Northeast A Street. Officers responded to the area, where it was learned two victims had sustained injuries after being struck with a crowbar and were requesting medical assistance. Detectives were called to the scene to assist with the investigation. Officers developed probable cause to arrest two Grants Pass residents, Samantha Fillmore, 30, and Jeremy Welchel, 45. Fillmore was taken into custody without incident, while Welchel was believed to be hiding in a nearby apartment. Police maintained containment of the apartment until a search warrant was obtained and executed several hours later. Upon serving the warrant, officers located Welchel inside the residence and took him into custody. Both suspects were lodged at the Josephine County Jail on charges of second and third degree assault and unlawful use of a weapon. Fielder Mountain Fire crews continued mop-up with today's goal to keep momentum going by strengthening the fire line and working deeper into the burned areas of the now 38% contained blaze. According to the Oregon Department of Forestry, as containment increases, some crews have been released to rest and recover for future assignments. Firefighters continued to shifted pinpointed hotspots with thermal imaging, cameras, and unmanned aircraft systems. Crews will continue extinguishing areas of heat. Rugged terrain in the northern part of the fire and poor road access are limiting water delivery for mop-up activities. All remaining evacuations have been canceled, and evacuation shelters at North Middle School and the Jackson County Expo Fairgrounds have been closed, according to the Jackson County Sheriff's Office. And we have more local news on the way after this.
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5: Local news continues here on KJO. The Grants Pass City Council moved to keep a list of five comparator cities following a Logic Compensation Group salary and compensation study. Following a 6-2 vote favoring the motion during the 11:45 a.m. workshop, another motion for council to add an internal equity framework costing an additional $5,000 failed. A blighted building code presentation regarding property maintenance and how to address the buildings via a nuisance ordinance, building codes, or a new vandalism grant was held. Staff will come back to council with a workshop scheduled to discuss vacant building regulations, nuisance code increases, and enforcement. The council moved, per staff recommendation, to refinance the current $510,000 over the course of the next 8 years for police headquarters. The motion passed 5-3. During a meeting agenda discussion, the topic of invocation at meetings was tabled for further discussion. Public comment at meetings will be left as is, while the public comment advisory language will be tweaked for consistency. Matters from mayor, council, and staff will be placed before the consent agenda. In other news, the Board of Commissioners further postponed a land use hearing for 30 days following new information from the appellant side. The continued hearing regarding property off Lower River Road in the exclusive farm zone began at 10 a.m. Commissioner Colleen Martin recused herself from the deliberation, and the board heard further comments regarding the request for an appeal objecting to a decision denying the placement of a non-farm dwelling on the property. It was requested on the appellant side the non-farm permit be for a single home on a portion of the property that, according to a soil scientist analysis, was determined to have unsuitable soils for farming. The owner would relocate the proposed home site to the southern portion to align with state and county standards. The opposition felt the new soil report troubling and that its review was necessary before moving forward. Council said a motion would be adequate time for a month, that is, would be adequate time for full review.

0: of the additional information, and the board postponed further discussion to September 21st. A man trespassed from the local bottle drop was arrested after being found in possession of methamphetamine. Dispatch was notified Sunday around 9:16 a.m. that people were hanging out on the corner of Parkdale Drive and Rogue River Highway. The caller was told to call the non-emergency line, but the suspect on the scene had been trespassed from the property before. Grants Pass police responded and contacted the suspect, Darren Norrington, who had reportedly been at the 1040 Rogue River Highway property all morning. He was taken into custody and then found to be in possession of meth. Officers transported Norrington to the Josephine County Jail, where he was lodged for second-degree criminal trespass and meth possession. And lastly, applications are being accepted for one position on the Historical Buildings and Sites Commission. The committee's purpose is to review proposed alterations to any historic district or designated structure in the urban growth boundary. It will also promote the community's historic preservation, advise other interested agencies on matters related to historic preservation, and help to identify areas and buildings of archaeological and historical significance. Applications are available at the City Administration Office, 101 Northwest A Street, or online at grantspassoregon.gov/committee-application. And that is your look at local news. Thanks again to Countryside Village. Weather coming up next.
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0: 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It is 56 degrees on this Tuesday, August 18th. A sunny day ahead. As you can see, it's starting to rise up out there. Looking forward to it. 91 expected for the high, with a north and northwest wind in the afternoon. Increasing clouds tonight with a low of 58 and a north and northwest wind, and more of that wind throughout Wednesday. Partly sunny, gradually becoming sunny with a high of 92, up to 94 for Thursday, and then 91 and still sunny on Friday. Yesterday's high in Grants Pass was 92 with a low of 57, while Medford got up to 91 with a low of 62. Sunset tonight, 8:09. Sunrise tomorrow morning, about 6:24. Again, it's 7:11, 56 degrees, and brightening up out there here in South Grants Pass. Thanks again to Grover's for this update on the weather. 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Sports coming up next.
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0: All righty, it's time now for sports. Your Insurance Lounge sports report brought to you by Indoor Airman, proudly representing American-made York. Again, from the KJO Newsroom, I'm Alex Bauer reporting. Ohio State and Oregon were 1 and 2 in the Associated Press Top 25 released yesterday, giving the Big Ten Conference the top two teams in the preseason rankings for the first time in 65 years, and just the second time ever. The Buckeyes received 40 first-place votes, and Oregon received 14 in voting by 69 media members who cover college football for the AP and other news organizations. Ohio State will go into a season ranked number one for the 9th time and first since 2015. Oregon has its highest preseason ranking in program history after having opened number 3 4 times,

0: Notre Dame, and Texas round out the top five. In other news, the Tigard Barbers beat Tupelo, Mississippi 3-1 to advance on the championship game at the American Legion World Series in Shelby, North Carolina. The Barbers, now 42-8, will play Lincoln, Nebraska today at 3 p.m. The game will be televised on ESPNU. The Seattle Mariners have won 3 out of their last 4 and are in Milwaukee to play the team with the best record in baseball, the Brewers, today at 4:40. The Mariners begin their day 4 games back in the American League West and 2 games back of the final wild card spot. And lastly, the San Francisco Giants are in Cleveland to play the Guardians this afternoon. First pitch is scheduled for 3:40. And that is your look at sports. Again, thanks to Indoor Airman.
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There you go, One Republic with Counting Stars right here on KJO. It's streaming live over at KJO.com. And hey, I hope you're having a good one, my friend. We'll keep the tunes rolling for you as we enjoy the sun coming up and over the mountains. Looking real nice out there. I'm looking forward to a sunnier day. It was kind of cloudy a lot of yesterday, it seemed. Although it was nice, I got to catch up with my best friend Jordan way over in Texas. Got to chat for a bit. Sitting out on my Adirondack chair outside, it just felt good. All the while, this vine from this plant I have grown outside is just brushing up against my leg the whole time. I need to figure out what to do because all the other vines are wrapping around themselves. This one's just a lone wolf. So, I don't know. I'm not really a plant guy, so I got to figure this out. But we'll get there one of these days. Now, for the Moody Blues, taking us to local headlines.

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0: And you can find these stories over on our website, KAJO.com. I'm Alex Bauer reporting. The 911 dispatch center received a report Monday around 2:08 p.m. of a fatal vehicle crash in the 2500 block of Coyote Creek Road. In other news, Jackson County Sheriff's Office Special Victims Unit detectives arrested a Medford man yesterday at a business in the 500 block of the Medford Center. Grants Pass police received a report of a physical fight involving several people Saturday shortly after 3:30 a.m. Fielder Mountain fire crews continued mop-up work on the 38% contained blaze. The Grants Pass City Council moved to keep a list of five comparator cities following a Logic Compensation Group salary and compensation study. The Board of Commissioners further postponed a land use hearing for 30 days following new information from the appellant side. A man trespassed from the local bottle drop was arrested after being found in possession of methamphetamine. Applications are being accepted for one position on the Historical Buildings and Sites Commission. Officers responded to a reported overdose, leading to the arrest of one man for drug possession and evidence tampering. A woman lying on the railroad tracks was arrested for trespassing by Grants Pass Police. Officers lodged a man in the Morrison Centennial Park bathroom with methamphetamine in his possession Sunday. And only 110 companies in the U.S. have achieved the rare distinction of making the Incorporated 5000 list 10 or more times. Rentec Direct is one of three Oregon companies to reach that milestone. And that is your look at local headlines. Again, you can find these stories in full at KAJO.com.
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There you go, Mariah Carey's Emotions. Coming at you on KJO, I'm Alex Bauer, and guess what? It's almost birthday time. We'll be shouting someone out who's having a happy birthday. We'll see very soon. It's Michael Jackson now.

0: Do It Again from Steely Dan, coming at you on your variety station. It's the place where we like to shout people out on their big day. Happy 46th birthday to Shane Smith. Cynthia shouting you out today, Shane, saying happy birthday, Shane, with two exclamation points. Extra special right there. Shane, I hope you're having an absolutely fantastic birthday today. Now let's take a gander, see who you are celebrating with. A couple of famous folks. Andy Samberg is 48. He's hilarious. We also have Caitlin Olsen turning 51. Edward Norton, famous actor, is 57. Also Christian Slater at 57. Not to mention Dennis Leary at 69 and Dennis Elliott at 76. Drummer with Foreigner right there. Hey, to all of you, happy birthday. And if you have a birthday coming up or a friend or a family member and you want to celebrate them, well, hey, you can shout them out over at kjo.com. Fill out a birthday shout out today. And when that big day comes around, we'll get in on the action and shout them out right here on the air.
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2: News. I'm CJ Papa. Social media behemoth Meta on trial in California federal court.
3: Attorneys general from California, Colorado, Kentucky, and New Jersey are up first in this trial. They're suing under their state's unfair and deceptive practice statutes. So Meta is accused of designing platforms that are addictive while downplaying the potential impact on young people. The tech company denies any wrongdoing.
2: Fox Business' Ashley Webster. The Fox News Power Rankings released this morning. Fox's Bill Helmer says a couple of Senate seats could be up for grabs.
4: Texas went from lean Republican to a toss-up. Michigan, based on the outcome of the vote last week at Al-Sayed, went from a lean Democrat to a toss-up as well.
2: A recent Marquette survey shows young voter support for President Trump is declining. 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
7: 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Happy Tuesday, August 18th. A sunny day ahead with a high of 91 and a northwest wind. That'll stick around throughout this afternoon, evening, and through Wednesday, it looks like. But for tonight, increasing clouds are expected with a low of 58. Partly sunny, then gradually becoming sunny, with a high of 92 Wednesday, followed by Thursday up at 94 and then 91 degrees for Friday's high. Sunset tonight, 8:09. Sunrise tomorrow morning, about 6:24. Some national temperature extremes. Yesterday's high was 117 at Stovepipe Wells, California, with a low of 31 at Red Feather Lakes, Colorado.
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1: KJO.

This Love from Avalon. It's Cajo. Our doors are open 8 to 4, Monday through Friday. Stop on in. Drop off some non-perishable food for the food bank. Let's get that barrel all filled up, my friend. I'll keep telling you until you stop on in. And even after that. And I'll give you a crisp high five if you drop off an item or two. Here's John Mellencamp.

Time of Your Life. That's Green Day. And you are listening to Cage of the Place, where we highlight hometown heroes. It's that time once again. Maria Palomino of Casa Amiga. This person says, my family appreciates Maria so much for the fact with just a couple of weeks

0: notice and her schedule being booked through October on the weekends, she made sure to get our ask in for some trays for my dad, stepdad Chris's celebration of life. Her big heart and thoughtfulness just reminds us that people are amazing and caring. Thank you, Maria, for easing that part of our planning. I love that. Man of living. Maria, thank you for all that you do. The whole crew there at Casa Amiga. And we're shouting you out today. Thank you for being a hometown hero there, helping folks out in need. And hey, you know what, my friend? You can head over to kjo.com right now. If you want, fill out a quick little hometown hero fill out form, I guess, if you want to call it that. Either way, highlight them. Tell us about this person. What makes them a hometown hero? And we'll shout them out right here on the air. Thanks to Evergreen Federal Bank.
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0: Huey Lewis in the news. Do you believe in love? Absolutely, my friend. Happy Tuesday. Hope you're loving it out there. Now, Lewis Capaldi on KJO.
1: I'm going under in this time. I feel there's no one to save me. This all or nothing really got away. You're driving me crazy.

Irene Cara, Flashdance, what a feeling here on KJO. What a song, what a film it's from, what a dance that it inspired. My goodness, what an artist, Irene Cara. And now what a great crew we got here, the Doobie Brothers.

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1: And this look at local news brought to you by the Appliance and Mower Center. I'm Alex Bauer reporting. The 911 Dispatch Center received a report Monday around 2:08 p.m. of a fatal vehicle crash in the 2500 block of Coyote Creek Road. First responders arrived and located a single vehicle that had left the roadway and struck a large tree. The driver, identified as Mark Freeland, was pronounced deceased at the scene. The initial investigation indicates the vehicle was traveling outbound on Coyote Creek Road when, for an unknown reason, it left the roadway and collided with the tree. Next of kin has been notified. No further information is available at this time. In other news, Jackson County Sheriff's Office Special Victims Unit detectives arrested a Medford man yesterday at a business in the 500 block of the Medford Center. The suspect, Evan James Sutherland, 20, is lodged in the Jackson County Jail. He is charged with first-degree rape, third-degree sexual abuse, and first-degree encouraging child sexual abuse. The case started June 2, 2026, when deputies responded to a report of a then-19-year-old man sexually abusing a 15-year-old girl in the Jacksonville area. From there, SVU detectives took over the investigation, leading to his arrest. As detectives continue their investigation, they believe Sutherland may have more victims. Anyone with information is asked to call 541-770-8928. Firefighters tackling the Fielder Mountain Fire continue to push mop-up activities deeper into the interior of the blaze, securing the perimeter and increasing containment to 38%. The Oregon Department of Forestry reports evacuations were canceled Monday, and mop-up has reached a depth of more than 100 feet into the fire perimeter across the area. That increases to 300 feet surrounding residences and other structures. Firefighters are using infrared technology to identify areas of heat which may not be visible on the surface, such as burning roots. Critical weather conditions are expected today, with temperatures in the low 90s, humidity in the teens to mid-20s, and increased winds with gusts to 15 miles per hour. Structure assessment determined that during the initial attack, two outbuildings sustained minor damage and one outbuilding was destroyed. Grants Pass police received a report of a physical fight involving several people Saturday shortly after 3:30 a.m. The incident occurred in the 800 block of Northeast A Street. Officers responded to the area, where it was learned two victims had sustained injuries after being struck with a crowbar and were requesting medical assistance. Detectives were called to the scene to assist with the investigation. Officers developed probable cause to arrest two Grants Pass residents, Samantha Fillmore, 30, and Jeremy Welchel, 45. Fillmore was taken into custody without incident, while Welchel was believed to be hiding in a nearby apartment. Police maintained containment of the apartment until a search warrant was obtained and executed several hours later. Both suspects were lodged at the Josephine County Jail on charges of second and third degree assault and unlawful use of a weapon. The Grants Pass City Council moved to keep a list of five comparator cities following a logic compensation group salary and compensation study. Following a 6-2 vote favoring the motion during the 11:45 a.m. workshop, another motion for council to add an internal equity framework costing an additional $5,000 failed. A blighted building code presentation regarding property maintenance and how to address the buildings via a nuisance ordinance, building codes, or a new vandalism grant was held. Staff will come back to council with a workshop scheduled to discuss vacant building regulations, nuisance code increases, and enforcement. The council moved, per staff recommendation, to refinance the current $510,000 over the course of the next 8 years for police headquarters. The motion passed 5-3. During a meeting agenda discussion, the topic of invocation at meetings was tabled for further discussion. Public comment at meetings will be left as is, while the public comment advisory language will be tweaked for consistency. Matters from mayor, council, and staff will be placed before the consent agenda. The Board of Commissioners further postponed a land use hearing for 30 days following new information from the appellant side. The continued hearing regarding property off Lower River Road in the exclusive farm zone began at 10 a.m. Commissioner Colleen Martin recused herself from deliberation, and the board heard further comments regarding the request for an appeal, objecting to a decision denying the placement of a non-farm dwelling on the property. It was requested on the appellant side the non-farm permit be for a single home on a portion of the property that, according to a soil scientist analysis, was determined to have unsuitable soils for farming. The owner would relocate the proposed home site to the southern portion to align with state and county standards. The opposition felt the new soil report troubling and that a review was necessary before moving forward. Council said a month would be adequate time for full review of the additional information, and the board postponed further discussion to September 21st. And lastly, A man trespassed from the local bottle drop was arrested after being found in possession of methamphetamine. Dispatch was notified Sunday around 9:16 a.m. that people were hanging out on the corner of Parkdale Drive and Rogue River Highway. The caller was told to call the non-emergency line, but the suspect on the scene had been trespassed from the property before. Grants Pass police responded and contacted the suspect, Darren Norrington, who had reportedly been at the 1040 Rogue River Highway property all morning. He was taken into custody and then found to be in possession of meth. Officers transported Norrington to the Josephine County Jail, where he was lodged for second-degree criminal trespass and meth possession. And that is your look at local news here on KJO. 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

And there you go, the Beatles with Yesterday on KAJO. It's, well, just about that time to play the Wacky Tracky. 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Nothing like it, my friend. So take a listen and you give me a call, 472-1270. Again, that number is 472-1270. Call me and tell me what the title is of this song here. It's been flipped.

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2: News. I'm Therese Crowley. Primary day in Alaska, Florida, and Wyoming. With another reason to vote your beliefs no matter what the polls say, Fox's William LaJeunesse reports an L.A. mayor's race poll was bogus.
3: So it was a poll last week that showed L.A. Mayor Karen Bass leading Councilwoman Rahman by double digits. So after this has been reported dozens of times, the L.A. Times calls the polling company and it admits the whole thing is a hoax.
2: Bogus pollster Median Strategies says it was created as a short-term social experiment. It also claimed that Democrat socialist Francesca Hong was 20 points ahead for Wisconsin governor, but she lost by one. President Trump posting a map of the Strait of Hormuz with a star-spangled caption, New U.S. Territory. Also posting, there are no talks with Iran. The naval blockade is in full force. All mines removed. The Strait is open. 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
4: 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It is 9:03 and time now for your morning financial report here on KJO. And on the line, we have Brian Russell. Good morning, Brian.
5: Hey, good morning, Alex. I'm Brian Russell with Rubicon Advisors. This morning, the bond market is the story, and stocks are feeling it. Long-term treasury yields are pushing towards multiple decade highs. Oil is staying elevated amid renewed Middle East uncertainty, and technology shares are taking the brunt of the pressure. So let's put today's market action into perspective. As of 8:15 this morning, with U.S. trading underway, the S&P 500, the broad market, was down about 48.67 points, down about 0.63%. The NASDAQ was down 354 points, down 1.33%. And the Dow was down 83.36 points, down about 0.16%. Small caps were weaker. The Russell 2000 is down about 28 points, or 9.93%. But remember, these are not the closing prices, so numbers can move throughout today's session. The market's most active names also show how uneven the tape is. Intel was at 95.88, down 7.35%. The leveraged semiconductor ETFs were moving sharply in the opposite direction, with SOXL down 17.46% and SOXS up 17.6%. That is a useful reminder that headline moves and leveraged products can magnify risk. Individual gainers are also highly volatile today, including Amylyx Pharmaceuticals, which is up 47.92% on the market gainers list. Today's LPL Research central message is that income remains the key driver in the municipal bond market. The firm says investment-grade municipal tax-equivalent yields remain near the upper part of their 10-year range, while the intermediate portion of the AAA municipal curve offers a balance between income and interest rate sensitivity. Research also emphasized patience and quality. Its view is that a patient Federal Reserve may provide some support for bonds, but credit conditions are becoming more differentiated as downgrades increase. In plain English, higher yields can be attractive, but the quality of the issuer and the maturity of the bond still matter. The update also discusses LPL's tactical approach to stocks. LPL says it has been shifting the way it expresses U.S. equity preference from a low volatility implementation toward a quality-focused approach. This rationale is that earnings remain supportive, but growth stocks remain vulnerable to high expectations around artificial intelligence. While some value areas look crowded, LPL's bottom line is a measured increase in market participation while keeping some defense in the mix, rather than making an aggressive move into volatile momentum names. Today's pressure is a reminder that the stock market does not trade in isolation. When long-term yields rise, future corporate cash flows are discounted at a higher rate, which can be especially challenging for growth-oriented companies. Higher oil prices can add another layer by reviving inflation concerns. CNBC and Reuters are pointing to the same broad catalysts: stalled U.S.-Iran diplomacy, oil above $90 a barrel, and a global bond sell-off that is pushing borrowing costs higher. That does not automatically mean the economic expansion is over. It does mean investors may be paying closer attention to rates, energy prices, and the next round of earnings, and Wednesday's Federal Reserve meeting minutes. The market can absorb higher yields for a while, but sharp moves can expose areas where expectations and valuations have become stretched. So what are our three key takeaways today? First, keep this rate story in view. Whether you're looking at stocks or bonds, interest rate sensitivity does matter. A diversified mix can behave differently as yields move, so understand that the role of each investment is intended to play. Second, be careful with volatility. A big move in leveraged ETF or single stock can look compelling on a screen, but it can also represent a sharp increase in risk. Avoid confusing market attention with durable investment thesis. And lastly, stay process-driven. LPL's message today is not to chase the latest headline. It is to focus on quality, selectivity, and an appropriate level of participation. That is a useful framework when a market is being pulled in several different directions at once. And on this date, 1920, Tennessee became the 36th state to ratify the 19th Amendment, completing the constitutional path for women's voting rights in the United States. The decisive vote in Tennessee legislature came down to a single vote, a reminder that major outcomes can turn on small margins. I'm Brian Russell with Rubicon Advisors here in Grants Pass. 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
4: 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The opinions voiced in this report are for general information only and are not intended to provide specific advice or recommendations for any individual. To determine which strategies or investments may be suitable for you, consult your appropriate qualified professional prior to making a decision. International investing involves special risks such as currency fluctuation and political instability and may not be suitable for all investors. These risks are often heightened for investments in emerging markets. At the beginning of the day, oil opened up at $84.88 per barrel. Gold was down $4,412.30. Silver went down at $63.76. AT&T was up at $25.08. Altria up at $64.94. Apple up $309.59. Best Buy went up at $87.57. Boeing was down at $225.80. Caterpillar down $838.90. Chevron up at $204.15. Coca-Cola went up at $88.75. Columbia Banking System down $32.15. Dutch Bros was down at $49.51. Exxon up at $164.62. Ford Motor Company down $13.92. GE was up at $372.62.
6: Home Depot up at $340.25. Intel went down at $96.29. Johnson & Johnson up $271.14. Lithia down at $366.65. McDonald's up at $268.19. Microsoft up at $481.20. Nike was up $40.13. Pepsi up at $140.05. Starbucks down at $107.31. Walmart went up at $115.54. And the Walt Disney Company was up at $104.64. Again, the Dow Jones was down 53,361.27. The S&P 500 was down at 7,704.74. And the NASDAQ was down 26,343.64. 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
6: And now for the weather. Coming at John K. Joe, it is 9:13 on this Tuesday, August 18th. A sunny day coming through with a high of 91 and a northwest wind this afternoon. That'll stick around throughout this evening with a low of 58 and increasing clouds. Still a northwest wind for Wednesday afternoon. Partly sunny, gradually becoming sunny and a high of 92. Up to 94 then for Thursday. Should be mostly sunny and then sunny throughout Friday and a high of 91. Sunset tonight, 8:09. Sunrise tomorrow morning, 6:24.
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0: 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Linger on KAJO. 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

0: There's the Stray Cats. Rock this town. I'm Alex Bauer signing off. I'll see you in the future. And we have county staff in with Chuck Benson for the Tuesday talk show in just a bit.
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2: 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The forecast for Grants Pass, the surrounding Rogue and Illinois Valley today, sunny skies with a high near 91. Tonight, increasing clouds. Low should be around 58. Tomorrow, partly sunny, then gradually becoming sunny with a high near 92. Thursday, mostly sunny with a high near 94. And on Friday, sunny with a high near 91. My friends, it's the climate. Yesterday's high in Grants Pass, 89 degrees. The overnight low was 58. Sunset this evening will be at 8:09. Will reappear tomorrow morning at 6:24. And let's see, I don't have any Rogue River information at this point. Beautiful skies here in South Grants Pass. It is a gorgeous day so far. 70 degrees here at the studios of KAJO. 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Stay tuned. Tuesday talk show lies just ahead after this word.
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2: Welcome to the Tuesday Talk Show, ladies and gentlemen. Thank you very much for joining us today. We ask that you hold your phone calls until after the top of the hour news. But if you have a veteran in the family or know a veteran or you're a veteran, keep your ears tuned right here. But first of all, just one quick programming note. I wanted to drop that phone number out for you if you want to use it right after the top of the hour news. It's 541-472-1270. But tomorrow morning, about 11:30, we expect Congressman Cliff Benson here for just a short conversation to find out what's going on with the congressman and in Washington and what he's working on and what's going to concern you. So that's coming up tomorrow morning, about 11:30, right here on KAJO. In the meantime, though, tune up your ears for veterans. And we've got the Josephine County Veterans Office here. We have Lisa and Cindy. Hi, Lisa. Hi, Cindy.
4: Hi.
5: Hi, Chuck. How are you today?
2: I'm not bad. What's going on with your... I know you're busy. Your office is always busy taking care of the veterans. Anything new coming up for the veterans right now? What should they do if they have a need, Lisa?
5: So I'll give you a little office update. We have a major staffing shortage, and so we're asking the community to just be patient with us. We are booked out until mid-September at this point.
2: Wow, that's 6 weeks. Yeah.
5: And so the best way to get a hold of our office is contact us at 541-474-5454 and leave a message. We can usually try to get back to our clients the same day. We're pushed out now. Within 24 to 48 hours, you'll get a call back. That's very unusual. That has not happened in the length of my career, actually. So we're a little behind the eight ball on this one. January, we're covering... It's going to be hard-pressed to find all three of us in the office between September and January. We're covering a lot of...
4: Vacations.
5: Thank you. We're covering all our vacations and all of that.
2: You get time off?
5: Well, maybe not, Chuck. I'm not quite sure how it's all going to play out, but we're doing our best. So it might be a little hard pressed people are, the community is going to have to be patient. We typically see an onslaught of in veterans come in the office right around September. Kids go back to school, things get more wrapped around the home, and veterans tend to come in the office.
2: I assume some veterans that tend to be a little patient with the delays. Army was hurry up and wait. But at the same time, if they need help, they come to you.
5: Yes, they do. We have a, we were asking

0: the Jackson County veterans too. We get a lot of Rogue River veterans, and we typically don't turn away. I'm a veteran service officer without borders, so we typically don't turn away veterans. But at this point, if you live in Jackson County, please seek out Jackson County Veteran Service Office. They have 5-6 VSOs down there running the show, so they have a lot of coverage. A lot of people can help them. They can get in and get, if any of their claiming process has a time constraint, that would be the place to call.
1: Do they? You don't have borders, but do they?
0: Typically, no. I mean, not really.
1: Okay.
0: We are assigned county. We are assigned Josephine County veterans for sure. The state likes to keep somewhat of a border, but we help. We all share clients all throughout the state. So.
1: Well, they've got usually three times the population to deal with too over there, don't they?
0: Yes, they have. They have a double, almost triple population.
1: Yeah, I was going to say about three times.
0: Yeah, that's correct. Basically, in our office, operating in our office this last year, we put out probably a little over 600 new claims. Most of those were new clients. That was a lot of veterans. Roughly about 300 appeals. We're seeing a lot of appeals. BBA at the board level, there's a backlog of about 3 years to get a hearing at the board level. So we're telling veterans that when we write their appeals.
1: So the appeals you're dealing with, that means the veteran's been turned down for the claim initially, and now they're coming back with the appeal?
0: That's correct. And we write those appeals. We also sit in and we'll represent the veteran at the appellate level.
1: You advocate for the veterans?
0: Absolutely. Okay.
1: Well, no wonder you're busy.
0: Well, 70%, yeah. Part of what's happening is 70% of the appellate process is due right now. We have increased 70% in appeals because the VA is making a great deal of major and minor errors of law, in fact. Duty to assist errors, interpretation of the law, application of the law, and CMP exams can be inadequate at best sometimes. It's very frustrating. We seem to be doing things two or three times. I think after the VA was a bit, for lack of a better term, dozed, and they brought all the people that were working remotely, there was a ton of people, 1,200, I think.
1: I was going to say over 1,000 easily.
0: Yeah, working remotely, a lot of them left, a lot of new people came in. It's a very complicated system. They also, at the same time, added an AI factor. So what we're seeing on our end is just error after error after error. Pretty much 100% of the rating decisions we get have some error of language, fact, law. And I'm going to
1: now, is it personnel or AI?
0: I believe it's both.
1: Okay.
0: But I think it's both. I think it's more personnel than AI. The personnel, they're going through a learning curve, and you know, we've been doing this for a long time. So we have the advantage of knowing the law and being able to follow the changes in the law pretty clearly as accredited service officers. So we see the errors, and we respond to them very quickly.
1: All right, so anything coming out of your office probably going to be close to pretty accurate then. Is that what I'm hearing? You know the procedure, you know the laws.
0: Yes, the claims are inaccurate. Most of the ratings coming back are inaccurate. Even though we're putting inaccurate claims, what's coming back from the VA, their decisions are inaccurate.
1: They're misinterpreting? Yeah.
0: Or they're just basic, like duty to assist errors, or just error of fact, you know, the wrong guy. I mean, really, it's really that bad. So
2: we fight the errors, though.
0: Yeah, and I'll let Cindy talk a little bit about that, because we both are developing a model in our office where we have some really quick responses to some of the redundant errors that we're seeing. We've set up templates for quick responses for redundant errors, which has been really great. But I'll let her talk about it. She's got some specifics that she can...
2: No examples.
0: Yeah. Some specific examples on how that all
1: works. Cindy, she's going to let you talk.
2: Well, I meant these errors that come out, they can have a real impact on veterans because it just increases the time frame of the whole claiming process. And like she said, the decision can be incorrect, incomplete, or just miss an issue altogether, which means we have to go in and appeal, and of course adds more time. And we get some confusing letters just like requesting information that was submitted with the original claim, which adds more time too, because the VA puts a hold on the claim while they wait for us to respond. And that's, like she said, more of our work is going to the duplicative issues or just pointing out their errors. I'm going to have several errors I can give you. One is, like, just in the last couple of weeks, I received a letter where the first page stated that the conditions that we claimed are still pending. They're waiting for a medical opinion. Three pages later, it says, oh, they're all denied. Well, which is it? Do I appeal or am I waiting for you to make a decision? So those types of things, blatant error. We have a lot of times where when we do claims, a veteran's sent to a legal exam with a doctor of the VA's choice. And a lot of times we'll send in medical records to support the claim and medical opinions from their own doctor. The CMP examiners, those legal exams that they're going to, they don't have any access to those medical records to see a diagnosis or an opinion. So that's a blatant error because they have to look at all the evidence to make a decision. And two, just this week, the examiners that the VA sends them to has a questionnaire that they have to fill out. And at the end of the questionnaire, it'll ask this doctor questions. Do you believe this is related to service? Do you believe it's secondary? Do you believe it's related to toxic exposures? So on. Well, two, in the last week, the rater has gotten to the top part where it says no, and then they've denied. But down below it says, oh yeah, we believe it's secondary or aggravated, and it's totally ignored, left out, which again is another huge error that can turn the claim decision around.
1: All right, what I'm hearing is that it's difficult to get a claim approved these days, regardless of whether it's valid or not. And if I'm a veteran sitting out there right now, I'm saying, golly, why do I bother? Is it worth coming in to talk to you?
0: Absolutely, because definitely see an accredited...
1: Let's put a positive spin on this right now.
0: Definitely, like, come see an accredited agent. We know the law. We've been working in the law. We follow the changes of the law and the application of the law, and we can detect when that is inaccurate. There's a lot of people... I'm glad you asked that, Chuck, because there's a lot of people that are popping up all over the place on social media. Or, well, give us so much money, and we'll da-da-da-da. And
1: I'm seeing some of those. Oh, in fact, it's incredible.
0: Well, I think they're going to be squelching that pretty quickly at the VA level on a national level. They're going to be squelching that and going after these people because you can't take money for what we do. We work with veterans. We do it for free. You know that. Lawyers can get paid to do the job, but at a higher level. And it's always kind of been that way. If the lawyer is going to represent at the court level, then they get a certain percentage of any money that the veteran would receive from a positive award.
1: All right, and that's usually a third to a half.
0: A quarter. I think maximum is 25 to 28%,
1: really?
0: Maybe. Yeah, and I think the law just recently changed where the VA doesn't pay out the lawyer anymore. They actually, the lawyers that work in that circle have to set up a payment plan with the veteran himself.
1: Right. What are you seeing right now from veterans coming in right now? And what error are you seeing come through?
0: Well, it's a mixed batch. We are seeing a lot of death and indemnity compensation for surviving spouses of Vietnam veterans. A lot of Vietnam veterans are passing away.
1: So if you're a surviving wife, if your Gold Star wife came in, by all means.
0: Absolutely. It's always good to call our office to find out if you'd be eligible for veterans or benefits when your husband passes away. He was a Vietnam veteran. We're seeing a lot of that. And we're seeing a lot of Gulf War veterans and, you know, OIF, OEF veterans. It's a 50-50 split at this point.
1: All right, all right.

0: You're listening to the Tuesday Talk Show. Here we're talking of veteran services right now, right here in Josephine County. Stay tuned. We've got more coming.
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0: Welcome back, everybody. We're your talking veteran services right here from Josephine County. These are your local advocates right now. And we just really touched on something here kind of briefly here. Now, I'm a Vietnam era vet. And when I say era, that means that I spent all my time at a desk, mostly in Alaska. I was very lucky in terms of duty assignments. So I'm in pretty good shape in terms of why I've just got great memories and some friends on the wall, but that's about it for me. In the meantime, though, and we talked about social media, and I'm seeing lots of things that new things are supposed to pop up for veterans right now, and click here to find out more. And when you click here, you get onto a long thing that says, and it's going to cost you money at the end. And they're dealing with that right now.
3: Yeah, so let me kind of give you an example. We're bound by ethics and rules, and when we become an accredited VSO and certified through the federal VA, we have a duty to not put in a claim that's frivolous. So these guys out there, they're getting pretty smart, and my personal take on it is it's going to hurt the veteran in the long run is what's happening, but they're getting pretty smart. And how they're identifying the veterans, I don't know. I had one of our clients that had, outside of the service, had an injury and lost part of an appendage, and he ended up going on a site, seeing somebody on the internet, and contacted this person, and the person said, oh, you lost an appendage? We can go ahead and service connect that. Just send us $1,500 or whatever it is, $1,200, $1,500, and we'll write up the document for you, and we'll send it to you, and then you just give that to the VA. There was a couple issues with that. When we sign... When we have a client come in the office, we assign a service organization to govern the whole claiming process. We default to Oregon Department of Veteran Affairs. They actually take on probably 80% of the veteran claiming processes in the state of Oregon. We also have DAV reps that filter in and out of counties, and American Legion or VFW reps that filter in and out. Those guys are great. But we mainly use Oregon Department of Veteran Affairs. And it's a level of protection in the claiming process for the veteran. For us, Oregon Department of Veteran Affairs does all our training and certification. They certify us to the VA, who accredits us and all of that. So when a veteran puts in his own claim and we have him written under Oregon Department of Veteran Affairs, it reflects on not only our office, but Oregon Department of Veteran Affairs. So this veteran gets this pays the money, gets the documents, and sends them in. And

0: claim. And part of it was put in for loss of limb, which has clearly been established years ago how that limb was lost, not even remotely connected to service, right? So that would be considered a frivolous claim, and we could lose our accreditation for that. So they're getting really tricky on how they're doing it. They're coming in, they're getting the money, they're coming out, and the federal VA knows about this, the Office of General Counsel knows about it, and they're moving on it. They're catching these people, and it's going to come to an end.
1: So those will slow down.
0: Yeah, just like the pension poachers. You know, we had at one point 10 years ago, we had pension poachers coming in, putting the non-service-connected pension as a program for veterans who meet the criteria. And it's really a program that helps them through their end-of-life process. Well, and it's an income-based program. And years ago, that we had these financial wizards come in, and if the veteran was over income for this pension program, they would take their net worth and income, some of their income and net worth, and put them into these what they call compliant accounts, which would make the veteran eligible for these programs. And to make a long story short, what came out of that is now the program has a 3-year look back. So none of that can happen. But it really hurt the veteran, especially if he was in need really quickly, right? So
1: all right.
0: It's unfortunate. But
1: all right. There are some success stories here, and I'll share one with you right now. I met a gentleman and became fairly good friends with him. And didn't realize that we'd served about the same time, and then I lost track of him for about 10 years. I just reconnected within the last month. We had dinner together, and he is in bad shape, but he's being taken care of by the VA, and was saying nothing but good things about them, and he's well taken care of right now.
0: So
1: there are good stories out there in spite of everything that we're hearing. And we don't want to get too negative here, but at the same time, we need to let people know what's going on.
0: No, there are great stories. So the VA has apps and platforms so the veteran can, especially the younger generation, can get in there and put in claims themselves. We don't necessarily recommend it, but when they do, they can also call our office and we can help walk them through any type of
2: follow-up and assistance with those letters.
0: Yeah. Because what happens is now everything's coming back is very confusing, like Cindy was talking about. And so they have nowhere to turn when they do that. And there are service organizations and people that are putting in really good claims on behalf of veterans, no doubt. I mean, there's a lot of good stuff happening. We just see a lot of the bad stuff because we're the ones they call to mitigate the issue.
1: You're the ones they call and say, save me, save me,
0: can
1: save
0: you
1: me.
0: Fix it for
2: yeah.
0: me.
2: Okay. Yeah, and we don't want them to give up because, like I said, if it's a mistake on the VA's part, we don't want them to give up and quit. We want to fix that error.
1: Are you the first call I should make?
0: I believe so. Well, you know, too, Chuck, we've had this conversation before. The Veterans Health Administration, all veterans should be enrolled in VA health care, all of them. Even if they get into a priority group 8B, which means they don't really get anything, they should still sign on the dotted line, fill out the application, send it in with a copy of their DD-214 so they can be registered down at White City VA. And the reason to do that is because 10 years down the road, if they get into a situation where we're helping them and they become very ill, and they need care and aid and attendance and things like that, the VA's got a great deal of programs that they can offer to help the veteran out. They have a HAHA program, which is a home health, home aid program. They send out caregivers to the veteran if the veteran meets the criteria for that. They have the PCAFC program, which is, Cindy, what's the acronym? Go ahead.
2: I just called the Caregiver Support Program. We talked about it last time.
1: I hate acronyms. So spell it out for me.
0: What's really good about this particular program is they're paying spouses and family members to take care of veterans.
1: Oh, that's great.
0: It's a great. So the veteran can stay in the home. They can have caregivers.

0: Right there, the family can get a little, you know, support from that, and it's a wonderful program.
1: All right, so the first call I make is to the local VA's office, and that's, 541-450-5454?
0: That's correct, but we're not the VA, Chuck. We're county employees. We're the Veterans Service
1: Office. Your Veterans Service Office here, courtesy of Josephine County.
0: Yeah, we argue with the VA, Chuck. That's our job.
2: But it's actually 474-5454.
0: 474-5454.
1: Oh, I said 450. I'm sorry. That's the city. 474. Okay. All right, ladies and gentlemen, you're listening to the Tuesday Talk Show here on KAJO Radio. Cindy, you want to jump back in here and just fill us in on more of what you do, and we'll give Lisa just a little break.
2: More of what we do, or are we going to discuss this program?
1: Well, I tell you what, I've got about 3 minutes left here before the top of the hour news. So, can you fill that for me?
2: I will try.
1: Oh, I just threw you under the bus, didn't I?
2: Well, I mean, the biggest thing to know that we're discussing today is, I mean, it can be a frustrating process for the veteran, also for our office, because we feel like we're doing things in duplicate or triplicate. But like I said before, we just don't want the veteran to become so frustrated and give up. That's what we're there for. So we're there to take on that frustration, write the legal appeals, get decisions turned around, as Lisa said, represent them at different levels, because there's different levels of appeals. There's lower levels and all the way up to the Board of Veterans Appeals, where we can represent them and point out errors, submit new evidence. But yes, it can be very confusing and frustrating. That's why we want them to come to us, so we can help them through that.
1: All right, no doubt. Well, I mentioned my service earlier. I sat behind a desk. I was supposed to know all these things, and I had an application from you, and I had a spot that I didn't know what to do. Back to your ladies here. So,
2: we can answer that question, too.
1: Yeah, all right.
0: So I just wanted to follow up, Chuck, too. Last year, through all the claiming processes that we did, we had a return of about $2.9 million in countable in our office from the ones that we received. So
1: you're about $2.9 million back into the county?
0: Well, and not back into the into the pockets of the veterans who live here, which is even better,
1: yes, right?
0: So, when I started in 2001, it was $1.8 million, I think, and now we're up to about $97 million coming into the county to support the veterans here.
1: All right, that's money that gets spread around.
0: Yeah,
1: no doubt. All right, you're listening to the Tuesday Talk Show here on KAJO Radio. We're going to take a little break. News is coming up. We'll be back with more, so get your veterans on the phone here. If you have questions, these are the people who have the answers for you right here on KAJO Radio. Phone numbers, you want to jot it down again, 541-472-1270. And we'll be back with more after this word.
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6: News. I'm Gianna Gelosi. Opening statements today in a federal trial against Meta. 29 states accuse the social media giant of manufacturing its apps and algorithms to get kids hooked.
7: Meta is accused of designing platforms that are addictive. The tech company denies any wrongdoing. He also arguing that social media addiction is not an officially recognized psychiatric diagnosis.
6: As Fox's Ashley Webster, damages could top $1 trillion. Primary day in Florida, where two Democratic socialists are on the ballot. One, Elijah Manley, is running against

0: Congresswoman Debbie Wasserman Schultz.
1: I'm not a supporter of open borders, but I'm also not a supporter of having an agency kidnapping Americans off the street like ICE has.
0: Then in Alaska, sitting GOP Senator Dan Sullivan is facing primary challenge from retired teacher Dan J. Sullivan. 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
5: The forecast for Grants Pass, the surrounding Rogue and Illinois Valley today, sunny skies with a high near 91. Increasing clouds tonight, lows should be around 58. And tomorrow, partly sunny, then gradually becoming sunny with a high near 92. And on Thursday, mostly sunny with a high near 94. Friday, sunny with a high near 91. Just nice weather. It's the climate, folks. Yesterday's high, 92. The overnight low was 58 degrees. Don't have any Rogue River level information right now. 73 degrees here at the studios of KAJO under mostly pleasant skies. It's a nice day out there, folks. Stay tuned. 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
5: Welcome back, ladies and gentlemen. Tuesday Talk Show in progress. The phone lines are open. It's 541-472-1270. And if you have a question or comment for our guest today, out of the Josephine County Veterans Services office right now. And if you have a vet or know a vet or are a vet, this is the place to call. Once again, 472-1270. And out of the office, Lisa Pickard and Cindy Edwards. Ladies, so good to have you here with us. Yeah, all right. Now, if I'm a veteran right now, why should I call you if I'm doing well?
7: If you're doing well?
5: If I'm doing well, should I call you?
7: You should. Well, we always like to interview veterans to see if they are eligible for benefits and, you know, the laws change, and so eligibility that had a negative determination 10 years ago, that may be different today due to changing laws. So you definitely want to contact our office.
5: All right, get on the list.
7: Get on the list.
5: Okay. All right. Now, I know coming up next month, and we're almost right there right now, is September Suicide Awareness Month, and this has a big impact on veterans right now. What do I need to know about that? What's coming up here?
7: So what you need to know is we have the Jackson County is hosting Out of the Darkness Walk September 19th at Alba Park. I'm not quite sure what time you want to you can contact our office and we can get you contacting information. Douglas County is hosting the Oregon Department of Veteran Affairs Annual Benefits Expo. That is August 28th. That is from 11 to 7 at the fairgrounds. Those are the two we have. We have nothing going on in Josephine County. As you know, Chuck, 2023-24 ended our outreach program. We were doing suicide prevention with the local car clubs and having events at the county facility in the form of car shows and things like that.
5: And music, as I recall.
7: And the music. And
5: are the DD214 still playing?
7: They are. They actually are on their own and built their own little 501c3, and they're out there playing music as best they can.
5: Do you have a schedule for them? Or
7: I do not have a schedule for them. Maybe some of them are listening.
5: If they're listening, give us a call.
7: I do not have a schedule for them, but they are willing to play in all different types of areas, and I would...
5: Now, these are outstanding musicians who are also veterans.
7: They're a lot of fun. They are a lot of fun. And they were the recipients of all the equipment and everything that the county actually had for that program. And it was a wonderful program, but it was just we were unable to sustain it through the leadership or whatever. So that brings us to what we're doing now, Chuck. You got to hear.
5: Okay.
7: Remember, last time I was here, I think I seeded it a little bit.
5: Yeah, you dropped the seed.
7: We got something big coming in over the summer, and we're just getting our feet wet. It's a slow process because why? Oh yeah, that's right. We're a little short staffed, and it takes a lot of legwork, a lot of calls, cold calls. What we're doing, the premise of this program, it's a veterans recognition program, and the premise of the program is to match up veterans with businesses for discounts. Whether it's a discount for a service, whether it's an item, regardless of what type of discount or recognition the business wants to give to the veteran, we want to match them up. So how we're doing that is we're building a book of businesses that have already gotten on board, right? And we have probably officially on board 15?
8: 22.
7: Thank you. We have about 22. We have about 30 in the hopper waiting for applications to come in and things like
8: we
7: that.
8: We do.
7: So there's a couple different caveats. So Cindy's going to talk about the specifics of the program, but I want to give you the overview.
5: Okay.
7: There's a couple different caveats to this program. The first one is there's a great deal of businesses that already give a discount to veterans, because I find that the people in Josephine County really do appreciate the veterans.
5: I can tell you at least two right off the top of my head without thinking.
7: Yeah. Oh, I can tell you.
5: Yeah.
7: A lot of them. So there's a lot of businesses that already recognize veterans, give discounts. Larger companies like Home Depot, The Grange. There was one other one you mentioned.
8: Cartwrights.
7: They all give veterans discounts. They already have their system down and don't necessarily want to do the paperwork to be in our program. They can if they want to. They don't have to. We can put them in our book anyway as, you know, auxiliary businesses that give veterans discounts. But the premise of the program is the veteran gets a card. We build those cards on Monday mornings from 8 to noon. Veterans can come in with a certified copy of a DD214. And we can give them a veteran's card that says they live in Josephine County and their branch of service in their name. And then we give the business who is on board a front door sticker that looks kind of like the card. And so a veteran driving by a business in Josephine County...
5: Is it that size that you're showing me?
7: It is this size.
5: Okay. It's what, about 6x6?
7: It's about a 6x6.
5: So it's noticeable. Of course,
7: it's
5: got the flag on it.
7: It does have a flag, and the cards look the veteran's card looks pretty much just like this, only with his picture on it instead of saying Josephine County Recognition Program. So the veteran can clearly see just driving by. It could be a 20 feet away, 20 miles an hour. A veteran can still see this sign.
5: Okay. You can bang on the desk. It's okay.
7: Sorry,
5: lots of people do.
7: And so that's really good. And so the veteran can, you know, oh, that business gives a veteran's discount. Let's go see what's going on with that business. And so they can just pull right in. And so we're just trying to merge businesses and veterans. Veterans bring, like I said, Chuck, there's a lot of economic stability coming into this community in the form of money for our service members that have borne the battle, right? And so it's really good to give back to them. And I'm going to let Cindy talk about the particulars of this, because there are some caveats that you don't typically see with other programs. So, Cindy, you ready?
9: Yeah. So, basically, it's called the Veterans Recognition Program. And like Lisa said, to get your picture ID, you come into our office with a certified DD-214. If you don't have a certified DD-214, but you are a client of ours, we may be able to find that for you. If not, we can request one for you. But it also includes National Guard and reservists in this program. So they're allowed to get this discount as well. They just have to have an honorable discharge or a general under honorable discharge on that DD-214 or their NGB-22, which is for National Guard. What happens is they fill out this little application. We certify the DD-214. We take the picture, and then we give them a handout. Like we said, right now we have about 22 businesses on board. We're hoping to have a book that we're going to put together by the end of the year. But right now we're calling businesses, we're emailing businesses, we're going face-to-face with businesses. They have to fill out this little application and give us the exact discount that we can put in this book. So it is taking a lot of time. Face-to-face is sometimes better because we can actually talk to the people who can fill out the forms for us. But like she said, we still have some that we've reached out to that have said they're interested, and we're just waiting for those applications back. We can't put them in the book until we get that back, because they get to decide what type of discount they want. We're not telling them. It's whatever they want to provide.
5: So if I'm a business out there and I'm listening right now, I should contact you, get the application. How complex is that application?
9: Very easy. It's just the name of the business, the address, the discount, and if there's any requirements to the discount, because sometimes it's like not on sale items, or at some of the food places it doesn't include alcohol. So that's pretty much it. It's just a one page with the information and what type of discount they want to provide.
5: All right. When do we expect this book to be published?
9: We're hoping by the end of the year. Right now, when veterans are coming in to get their pictures on Monday, we're giving them the first revision that we've had of everybody that joined before that and telling them to call us back.
5: Is the list available online?
9: Not yet, because we're still adding to it.
5: Okay. All right.
9: We can tell you some of the businesses we have online or have already joined us, though.
5: List them out if you want to.
9: Okay, so far we have Grants Pass Toyota, Napa Auto Parts, TC's Auto and Transmission Repair, Aquarius Books and Gift, Rogue Cleaners and Laundromat, Fields Home Center. We have John L. Scott Broker, Applebee/IHOP, Blazing Monkeys Food Truck, Casablanca, Catalyst Pizza, Code 4 Tap House, Dash Bakery, Jimmy's Classic Drive-In, Rogue Roasters, The Vine Restaurant, Gooseberries, Grange Co-op, Logan Design, The Herb Shop, Vinyl Dog Records, and Big Five Sporting Goods.
5: All right. Well, kudos to all of those. Kudos to all of those, as a matter of fact. And let me ask a question. Do I need one of your specific cards to get that particular discount, or my driver's license has veteran on it?
9: That's up to the business.
5: That's up to the business, okay, mm-hmm. Certainly.
9: And then we have certain Josephine County offices that provide discounts. So the clerks gives free notary and free recordings of DD-214s. The transit office offers 50% discount on regular full fare. The assessor's office can get a discount on property taxes, but there's certain criteria that has to be met, which is typically you have a 40% service-connected rating. And our office can give like free summary of benefits letters that veterans need to get some of these state benefits.
5: All right. That brings up one question, and we're throwing around the number DD-214 an awful lot. For those non-veterans out there, that's your discharge papers once you're separated from the service. Now, you also said a certified DD-214. I have a DD-214, but it's not certified. How do I get that certified?
9: So there's different ways. One way is to send an application to the National Archives and they will send a certified one. If you have an original one and we can verify that it's original, we have a stamp where we can certify, as well as the clerk's office.
5: How do you know if it's original?
9: There's different tricks.
10: You're not going to let people know.
5: You're not going to put those tricks out, are you? Okay. All right. Okay, well, obviously that makes sense, but that's a question that needed to be asked for people out there who might be wondering, because I've got one, and I figured it was good enough, but certainly it's not certified, so we've got to do that these days also, all right? And you can do that here.
9: And again, if there are a client, we have ways of seeing if we can verify a certified one.
5: Okay.
9: Even if they don't have it, we can check to see if we have a certified one within the VA system.
5: Okay, is the VA system now complete back through? Because I know there was a fire in the RHA records holding area some time ago that may have destroyed records.
9: In the 70s. Still timed, though. If their records were destroyed, they kind of piece together and they issue a different type of certificate that verifies their service.
5: Okay, all right. Just things we have to ask about here. You're listening to the Tuesday Talk Show here on KAJO Radio. 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We'll continue right after this.
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5: Welcome back, everyone. And we're talking about veterans' benefits right now here on KAJO Radio with the Josephine County Veterans Service Office people in town. We've got Lisa Picker here and Cindy Edwards both keep bringing us up to speed. And we're down to the last portion of our program here, and there's important things that we need to get out, maybe even repeat some of those things. But if I'm a veteran out there right now and I've never availed myself of any VA benefits right now, is there a reason overall that I should contact? And how difficult is it? And I know you're working hard over there and you're about 6 weeks out for appointments right now, but what should I do if I'm in that category?
7: The best way to communicate with us, Chuck, is to...
5: Wait just a minute here. Wait. Talk to me.
7: Hello.
5: Yeah, wait a minute.
7: Testing, 1, 2.
5: Slide over to that other microphone there.
7: What happened?
5: Let me see here.
7: Oh, no.
5: Do. All right, talk to me.
7: Testing, 1, 2.
5: Okay, there you go. I'm not sure what happened there. At any rate,
7: I banged the table, Chuck.
5: We'll send you the bill.
7: No doubt.
5: No doubt. Okay. We were about to review why people should contact you right now, even if they've never

0: taking advantage of the VA, whether it's a home loan. You're not dealing with home loans or anything like that. You're dealing with veterans benefits particularly, correct?
1: That's correct.
0: Yeah.
1: I mean, we do have connections with home loans, VA home loans.
0: You can point them in the right direction.
1: We point them in the right direction. We can get them enrolled in VA health care. And we write death and indemnity compensation packages on behalf of surviving spouses and enroll children in DEA benefits if they meet the criteria. We do a lot of things, Chuck. We wear a lot of hats, non-service-connected pension, service-connected disability claims. But one of the biggest changes through the AMA or through the PACT Act and the implementation of the AMA, which is a claiming process, is they agreed to look at exposures to veterans in the whatever base they were stationed at and whatever job they had in the military. So if you're an airplane, if you're a pilot, if you work on jet engines, if you're exposed to fuels and JP4, JP8, benzenes, things of that nature, we can get...
0: Depend on where you're deployed.
1: It can depend on where you're deployed, but the Superfund sites throughout the United States of America were pretty hazardous back in the day.
0: And that's surprising right here within the continental U.S.
1: So,
0: and Alaska, as I understand it.
1: Interesting. I had an individual come in the office a couple weeks ago or a couple months ago, and he had never received veterans benefits, and he came in and he had all these conditions that were associated with exposure to Agent Orange. And this is something I didn't know. It's like I learned something every day in this job. I asked him where he was stationed, and he said, well, I was stationed at Eglin Air Force Base. So I Googled it, and it happened to be the storage site for Agent Orange. I didn't know that. And he immediately got service-connected. The toxic exposed risk activity questionnaire that the VA had filled out as an internal document awarded the exposure for Agent Orange, which allows us to do our job and do it effectively. So we got service connected 100%. It's a life-changing process. So just call our office, be patient with us, we'll get back to you, we can interview veterans over the phone for disabilities and for, you know, time in service and exposures and things like that. We just don't want to miss anybody. We don't want anybody to fall through the crack.
0: 541-474-5454. Radio is repetition, so we'll keep that number popping out there, all right? But there are other reasons to call right now. And what do I expect when I call? Because we've already established that you're pretty busy right now. In fact, face-to-face appointments about 6 weeks out?
2: About that?
0: Yeah,
2: September.
0: Is there something that would move them up higher on the list?
2: Some established clients that has already filled out paperwork, we can help, like, over the phone. Things like that, so it can be quicker. There's sometimes when it's just maybe responding to these redundant letters or confusing letters, we can talk to them over the phone and do it that way.
0: Okay, all right. So if you have a question, by all means, that's the phone number to call, and don't hesitate, 474-5454. And Lisa or Cindy can help you out. Is that right?
1: That's correct.
0: Okay. All right. Other thing coming up now, we mentioned just briefly in passing a couple of things coming up on the 28th of this month, I think, that conference in Roseburg. Is that something that VIT should consider attending?
1: Absolutely. It's a benefit expo put on by Oregon Department of Veteran Affairs. Like I said, they were the largest service organization in the state of Oregon, and they do a fantastic job. You have women veteran coordinators. You have suicide prevention programs going on there. They cover an array of benefits. And so they're a lot of fun. There's a lot of vendors there. You learn a lot of information. I would advise everybody to go.
0: All right. Well, will we see you there?
1: We're going to try to steal away for a couple hours.
0: Now,
1: we'll see how it goes.
0: That's coming up on the 28th in Roseburg. Do we have an address?
1: It's at the fairgrounds
0: in Roseburg. At the fairgrounds in Roseburg? Okay.
1: I do not have the address, Charlie.
0: Okay. We can find the fairgrounds. We can find the
1: Google.
0: Fairgrounds.
1: Give it a giggle.
0: Okay, and we know hours right off the top of

0: Head?
1: 11 to 7.
0: 11 to 7. That's coming up on the 28th of this month.
1: Yes.
0: Okay, that's also the first football game for the cavemen. You can be back in time for kickoff. No doubt about that. Yeah. All right. Once again, 541-474-5174. 474-5454 is their number. My number is 472-1270. And I've got time for one call if you get it in real quickly. In the meantime, though, Cindy, what should people take away from today's program?
2: I think the top thing is we're really excited about this Veterans Recognition Program. And so I just want to put out there to businesses, if anybody already provides a discount or wants to give one, please call our office and let us know so we can add them to the book and join veterans with their businesses.
0: All right, Lisa, what should people take away from today's show? What's most important today?
1: Like Cindy said, the Veterans Recognition Program, we're really working hard on that. And just be patient when you come into our office. We can have a couple, you know, there's times when people aren't so patient. We're just asking them to be patient and follow the rules. We have everything posted on the doors for them on how to follow the rules and kind of be patient with us and all that while we're transitioning through this.
0: Right. Now, when I make that call or when I walk through your door, what preparation should I have done beforehand? Obviously, the DD-214. Anything else?
1: No, just have the DD-214 readily available for us to look at. If you want the interview for to set up an appointment, we need to discuss your time in service, what you did, where you were at, and that's all verified on your DD-214.
0: Oh, all right, ladies, thank you very much. Last chance to talk to my people out there. What do you think?
1: Well, I just want to thank you, Chuck, for bringing us in and bringing us back so soon.
0: No, it's my job, man.
1: It's my job, man. And just excited about this recognition program. Again, all the businesses, we're just trying to make it easier for you and for the veterans. It's really non-adversarial and easy to join in and get a card that's really, you know, really quick to look at and know that they meet the standard criteria for the program. So we just figured, oh, and you know, the clerk's office really is one who kind of brought this all together. We knew of other counties doing it, but she really wanted to do it, and so she was part of the push for this program too. So you can go.
0: So we're thinking we're Hannon too.
1: Hand has always been in it. Yeah. Rhiannon's hand has always been in it. You can get the information on the website too. Go to josephinecounty.gov. Click on either the clerk's office or the veteran service office, and the application and the specifications for the program are there on our websites. And as soon as we get the book published, that will also be up on the website, and we will update that on an annual basis. So we're hoping to get as many as we can by December 1st so we can put together this book, get it out and up on the website, and give it to businesses and veterans. And
0: okay,
1: that's what we're hoping.
0: All right, businessmen, vets, you've been informed.
1: Once again,
0: click on the website or give them a call, 541-474-5454. One final note, programming note. Once again, we expect Congressman Cliff Bentz here in our studio tomorrow morning about 11:30. We hope you'll tune in just leave your dial right where it is right now. We'll take care of you 24 hours a day, 7 days a week. 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

0: Ride Like the Wind, Christopher Cross, on this beautiful Tuesday late morning, 99.7 KJO, Grants Pass's best music variety. 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
2: I'm Therese Crowley, preparing the first AI generation. 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
3: 13 to 17-year-olds are automatically routed into this version. Parents can set up the accounts and can get notifications of high-risk behaviors. Is your child researching eating disorders or self-harm? Sexual content, even terms of endearment, banned.
2: Fox's Lauren Simonetti says 3 in 10 teens already use chatbots every day. Meta on trial in Oakland federal court. States accuse it of building platforms addictive to teens. Meta argues social media addiction is not a formally recognized psychiatric diagnosis. President Trump posting there are no talks with Iran. The naval blockade is in full force and the Hormuz Strait is open after the ceasefire expired. But oil prices up and the U.S. Strategic Oil Reserve hits a 45-year low. 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

0: In your eyes, Peter Gabriel, 99.7, 1270 KJO, Grass Passes Variety Station. On this Tuesday, Aaron Stone here with you. Let's look inside that birthday folder and see who is celebrating today. August 18th, Shane Smith turning 46. Happy birthday, Shane. That's from Cynthia. And remember, when you or someone you know, someone you love, has a birthday coming up, make sure you get the birthday shout-out submitted within enough time before the birthday so that that birthday person can get in the running to win the big prize. Yes, get in it to win it from Baskin-Robbins, Rogue Forest, Papa Murphy's Pizza, and Cowboy Corral. Just click that birthday shout-out link. KJO.com.
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0: 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More music, more variety coming up here in moments. 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

Billy Joel, and you may be right. 99.7 K Joe. 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

0: the motels, and suddenly last summer, 99.7 KJO Grants Pass's variety station, Aaron here with you. 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

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K-Joe getting close to the noon report. Yeah, that's coming up here in just a little bit. From 89, Simply Red right here covering If You Don't Know Me by Now.

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2: News, I'm John Saucier. At least seven people have died in Indiana after damaging winds and massive flooding swept through the state. Governor Mike Braun tells Fox Weather this damage is historic.
3: Generally, we're tornado prone. It's going to impact a few counties concentrated in the damage. This was more like a hurricane hitting with hurricane-type flooding and rainfall.
2: Tens of thousands of people in Indiana still reportedly without power. Tech company OpenAI out with a new version of its flagship chatbot trying to get teenage users involved. 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
4: 9 of 10 teens are using ChatGPT for learning. Mm-hmm. Our goal is for this to be an incredible learning tool for teenagers, and that's what you see with this launch.
2: For comments there on the Fox News channel, there are tech companies like OpenAI and Meta facing lawsuits. 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
8: Thanks, Aaron. Here's your look at local news. The 911 dispatch center received a report Monday around 2:08 p.m. of a fatal vehicle crash in the 2500 block of Coyote Creek Road. First responders arrived and located a single vehicle that had left the roadway and struck a large tree. The driver, identified as Mark Freeland, was pronounced deceased at the scene. The initial investigation indicates the vehicle was traveling outbound on Coyote Creek Road when, for an unknown reason, it left the roadway and collided with the tree. Next of kin has been notified. No further information is available at this time. In other news, Jackson County Sheriff's Office Special Victims Unit detectives arrested a Medford man yesterday at a business in the 500 block of the Medford Center. The suspect, Evan James Sutherland, 20, is lodged in the Jackson County Jail. He is charged with first-degree rape, third-degree sexual abuse, and first-degree encouraging child sexual abuse. The case started June 2, 2026, when deputies responded to a report of a then-19-year-old man sexually abusing a 15-year-old girl in the Jacksonville area. From there, SVU detectives took over the investigation, leading to his arrest. As detectives continue their investigation, they believe Sutherland may have more victims. Anyone with information is asked to call SVU Detective Jill Wenzel at 541-770-8928. Firefighters tackling the Fielder Mountain Fire continue to push mop-up activities deeper into the interior of the blaze, securing the perimeter and increasing containment to 38%. The Oregon Department of Forestry reports evacuations were canceled Monday, and mop-up has reached a depth of more than 100 feet into the fire perimeter across the area. That increases to 300 feet surrounding residences and other structures. Firefighters are using infrared technology to identify areas of heat which may not be visible on the surface, such as burning roots. Critical weather conditions are expected today with temperatures in the low 90s, humidity in the teens to mid-20s, and increased winds that with gusts to up to 15 miles per hour. Structure assessment determined that during the initial attack, two outbuildings sustained minor damage and one outbuilding was destroyed. Grants Pass police received a report of a physical fight involving several people Saturday shortly after 3:30 a.m. The incident occurred in the 800 block of Northeast A Street. Officers responded to the area where it was learned two victims had sustained injuries after being struck with a crowbar and were requesting medical assistance. Detectives were called to the scene to assist with the investigation. Officers developed probable cause to arrest two Grants Pass residents, Samantha Fillmore, 30, and Jeremy Welchel, 45. Fillmore was taken into custody without incident, while Welchel was believed to be hiding in a nearby apartment. Police maintained containment of the apartment until a search warrant was obtained and executed several hours later. Upon serving the warrant, officers located Welchel inside the residence and took him into custody. Both suspects were lodged at the Josephine County Jail on charges of second and third degree assault and unlawful use of a weapon. A Fred Meyer employee alerted dispatch to a man trespassing that had been warned for the same offense twice in the last year. Monday at 7:11 p.m., the employee reported the suspect was asked to leave but remained in the shoe department of the 1101 Grants Pass Parkway store. She requested officers respond and identified the suspect as wearing a black USA t-shirt, jeans, and sunglasses on his head. He was contacted by arriving officers in the garden section and identified as David Chaffee. Police took him into custody, and he admitted to remembering being trespassed before, but was under the belief the order had expired. He was trespassed from the Fred Meyer, and law enforcement lodged Chaffee in jail for second-degree criminal trespass. The charge has not been filed by the district attorney's office, according to jail records. Grants Pass police lodged a man wanted man who was out of compliance with a restraining order and in possession of drugs Monday afternoon. An area check of Oasis was being conducted around 1111 p.m. when officers observed

0: Thomas Hayes exit a vehicle and enter the building. The vehicle belonged to the protected party of a restraining order against Hayes, and after running him through dispatch, officers found he was wanted on two warrants. Both were out of the Grants Pass Police Department and charged Hayes with contempt of court and felony unlawful use of a weapon. He was contacted inside the 2482 Williams Highway location and promptly taken into custody. Officers conducted a consent search of Hayes and located methamphetamine. He was transported to the Josephine County Adult Jail facility and lodged for meth possession, contempt of court, a parole violation detainer, and his two warrants. And we have more local news coming up after this. 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The Grants Pass City Council moved to keep a list of five comparator cities following a Logic Compensation Group salary and compensation study. Following a 6-2 vote favoring the motion during the 11:45 a.m. workshop, another motion for council to add an internal equity framework costing an additional $5,000 failed. A blighted building code presentation regarding property maintenance and how to address the buildings via a nuisance ordinance, building codes, or a new vandalism grant was held. Staff will come back to council with a workshop scheduled to discuss vacant building regulations, nuisance code increases, and enforcement. The council moved per staff recommendation to refinance the current $510,000 over the course of the next 8 years for police headquarters. The motion passed 5-3. During a meeting agenda discussion, the topic of invocation at meetings was tabled for further discussion. Public comment at meetings will be left as is, while the public comment advisory language will be tweaked for consistency. Matters from mayor, council, and staff will be placed before the consent agenda. In other news, officers responded to a reported overdose, leading to the arrest of one man for drug possession and evidence tampering. According to the police report, law enforcement were inside the location in the 1800 block of Northeast Fairview Avenue Sunday afternoon, assisting medics. The suspect, James Branson, presented himself and insisted the incident was not drug-related. He was arrested on probable cause for hit and run causing property damage, during which he removed a plastic bag from his pocket and concealed it under a brown jacket next to him. Officers found the bag, which contained alprazolam, that is. So Branson was charged with possession of a Schedule 4 controlled substance and tampering with evidence. He was subsequently transported to and lodged in the Josephine County Jail for his charges. A woman lying on the railroad tracks was arrested for trespassing by Grants Pass Police. Sunday at 7:52 p.m., two calls to dispatch reported the suspect was awake after having been asleep on the tracks at 201 Northwest F Street. One caller was told by the woman that she was going to move soon. She had a trash bag around her and soon began walking and stumbling away. Police contacted her at the Grasshopper lot and given a downtown exclusion. She was identified as Brooke Mack and taken into custody for second-degree trespass after admitting to being excluded from the downtown area August 11th. She was lodged in the adult jail facility, and jail logs show her charge has not been filed by the district attorney. And lastly, Grants Pass Police lodged a man caught in the Morrison Centennial Park bathroom with methamphetamine in his possession Sunday. A call to 911 reported a group of males were in the restroom smoking what was believed to be meth around 10:57 a.m. The suspects had a white van parked outside the bathrooms in the 1187 Rogue River Highway Park. Upon arrival of law enforcement, Justice Corey was contacted and found in possession of a piece of tinfoil with a brown, sticky, burnt substance. He was read his rights, after which he admitted the substance was meth, and a field test proved his claim. Corey was taken into custody for meth possession. His parole officer requested a detainer, and officers transported Corey to jail for lodging on his meth charge and detainer. He was also issued a 30-day park exclusion. And that is your look at local news here on KJO. I'm Alex Bauer reporting.
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0: Keijo, looking at this weather forecast right here, brought to you by Affordable Truck and RV, Redwood Highway Crash Pass. Come in, it's affordable. Sunny and 91, the high this afternoon. They say some clouds increasing for tonight, low 58. And partly sunny, gradually becoming sunny tomorrow, reaching 92 for the high. Thursday, mostly sunny, warming all the way up near 94. Then Friday, sunny and 91. Right now, with that blue sky and sun shining ever so brightly, 83 degrees here in South Grants Pass at Keijo.
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4: Thank you, Aaron. Good afternoon, everyone. Oregon State and Oregon were 1-2. In the AP Top 25 College Football Poll released yesterday, giving the Big Ten Conference the top two teams in the preseason rankings for the first time in 65 years and just the second time ever. The Buckeyes received 40 first-place votes. Oregon received 14 in voting by 69 media members who cover college football for the Associated Press and other news organizations. Ohio State will go into the season ranked number one for the ninth time, the first since 2015. Oregon has its highest preseason ranking in program history after having opened number three four times. Georgia, Notre Dame, and Texas round out the top five. The Tigard Barbers beat Tupelo, Mississippi 3-1 to advance to the championship game at the American Legion World Series in Shelby, North Carolina. The Barbers, now 42-8, will play Lincoln, Nebraska this afternoon at 3. The game will be televised on ESPNU. The Seattle Mariners have won 3 out of their last 4 and are in Milwaukee to play the team with the best record in baseball. The Brewers today at 4:40 this afternoon. The Mariners begin the day 4 games back in the American League West and 2 games back of that final wildcard spot. The Giants of San Francisco are in Cleveland to play the Guardians this afternoon. They'll play a little earlier, first pitch set to fly at 3:40. The Arizona Diamondbacks have placed All-Star second baseman Ketel Marte on the restricted list after he went AWOL for the second straight season. Marte failed to show up for Arizona's game against the Boston Red Sox Monday night, and manager Torey Lavolle is still searching for answers after it was over. Lavolle said he spoke to Marte on Monday morning and afternoon trying to find out what was going on and did not get any answers. Marte traveled with the team to Boston, and Lavolle thought he was still there but wasn't certain. Running on New York Mets right fielder Carson Beng is quickly becoming a bad idea. The strong-armed rookie threw out a pair of San Diego Padres at the plate on consecutive plays last night, earning a standing ovation and giving

0: Bingy, 4 assists in a span of 13 innings over the past 3 days. Now, not to be outdone, a good buddy and fellow New York rookie A.J. Ewing also cut down a runner at the plate from left field just moments later in his club's 2-1 victory. In the NFL, the New York Jets starting running back Breece Hall is expected to miss 2 to 3 weeks with a groin strain. Coach Ellen Glenn said this morning, Hall strained his right groin in practice Monday, but is expected to be ready for the regular season, Glenn said. Hall went down on the grass after without being touched. He caught a swing pass in the red zone and was running toward an apparent touchdown, but he dropped to a knee a few yards from the end zone. And the Seattle Seahawks are still planning to sign cornerback Terrion Arnold, but it will take a while as they're working through the timing, according to significant sources. Now, Arnold, 23, is facing 8 felony charges stemming from a kidnapping and robbery in Tampa Bay, Florida, in February. That's sports news. I'm Chuck Benson reporting here on KAJO 99.7 FM, 1270 on the AM band and streamed at KAJO.com.
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0: There's Daniel Powder, 99.7 and 1270. It's KJO on this Tuesday afternoon. We're just looking out the window here, really appreciating the blue sky and the sunshine and feeling good. Time for our community spotlight, shining the light on the Josephine County Food Bank, as we do every Tuesday here on KJO. Joanne.
1: Hello.
0: Welcome.
1: Thank you.
0: And we were just talking about how there's always so much happening, and there's always more coming up. That's like, oh, this is happening, that's happening, and it's fun to keep tabs on everything.
1: Yes, we try. Yes, I was expressing to Aaron when I walked in that we got a new round of information on SNAP, so I am going to try my best to give the best information. You may have seen our governor talking about it yesterday. So there's new SNAP kind of, work requirements and things like that. So she was talking about how approximately 35,000 Oregonians have lost SNAP food benefits as a result of cuts at the federal level. And rural Oregon is being hit the hardest. The most recent data from the Oregon Department of Human Services shows 1 in 8 Oregonians and 1 in 6 children experience food insecurity. And I want to remind everyone here that in Josephine County, that's 1 in 5. So we are serving 1 in 5 people here. So among the changes, as a result, there are expanded federal work requirements and eligibility for certain adults. So the state has launched a program to help people through the process of qualifying for the new SNAP requirements. You can learn more about the SNAP employment and training program at worksourceoregon.org. And that is fabulous to help you navigate that. And then this morning we received a brand new email from the Oregon Food Bank, and they are doing such good work trying to reach as many people as possible and spread the word. So they have launched a whole toolkit, and we have received the first 4 pieces of information out of 10 that we'll be receiving. All that information is available online and on our socials. So if you follow JOCO Food Bank on Facebook, we are posting and linking to all of this information. In the first 4, the first one is about how you can apply for SNAP online. And if you need support, free help is available to guide you through the application process. You do not have to figure this stuff out alone. And then the second piece is just basically that groceries are costing more and there is help available. Many Oregon families are feeling the strain of that. So if you live

0: /snap. And again, we are linking to it on our socials. So if you need information or you need help or you need help navigating, please, please go to those resources. And I just want to mention that, you know, why the cuts matter. The combinations of benefit reductions, new work rules, and higher grocery prices is really intensifying food insecurity. And it disproportionately affects vulnerable populations. So SNAP reaches 70% of participants as elderly, disabled, or children. And so we just want to make sure that everybody knows that there are many, many resources available out there.
1: This is incredible information.
0: Yes, yes. And then aside from that, Erin, I just have a few reminders. So I mentioned last week we are collecting all month donations for Project Youth Plus. They are our featured agency for August. And then I also mentioned last week our Green Bag program, which focuses on children's hunger. So it's so important right now as all these kids head back to school. And then if anyone would like to find out more information about that program or about becoming a neighborhood coordinator, please visit our website, jocofoodbank.org. You click donate, click on give food, and then one final click on Grants Pass Food Project, and all of that information is there. Or you can always give us a call. And then lastly, I mentioned produce. So any extra produce, we love to get in veggies, fruit, anything this time of year, and we get it immediately out to the pantries. If it comes in the morning, sometimes we can get it out that day. So we have finally been seeing cucumbers and plums and pears and all that good stuff. So just know we start getting asked questions if we take it. I got asked this morning. So yes, we do, and we are happy to take that.
1: Yes, this time of year, that produce definitely should never go to waste.
0: Exactly. And you know, people end up with so many cucumbers and tomatoes and stuff. So we love to get fresh stuff to our pantries.
1: Absolutely. Well, Joanne, thank you so much.
0: Wait, do you want your joke?
1: Oh, absolutely.
0: Here it is. What do you call a melon who wants to run away with his lover but can't because of his family and his job?
1: Oh, I don't know.
0: Cantaloupe.
1: Yes, of course. That's great. Joanne, thank you again very much.
0: Thank you, Erin.
1: And we'll get together again, same time, same place next week.
0: Next week you'll have Roger.
1: Well, it'll be cool to see Roger again, too.
0: Of course.
1: Awesome. 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
1: Fox News, I'm Tom Graham. Police say they've busted a cocaine trafficking ring that involves students at Penn State University. Fox's Alexis McAdams.
2: More than a dozen people have been charged, including 13 current or former Penn State students. According to law enforcement, they say the suppliers made drug runs to New York and brought back as much as a kilo of cocaine.
1: Investigators say that coke was then sold through off-campus fraternity houses. A federal judge sentencing a suspect convicted of attempting to assassinate Treasury Secretary Scott Bessent. Riley Jane English, also known as Ryan Michael English, to 73 months in prison.
3: At sentencing, the judge said English is a trans woman who has many physical and mental health issues that were made worse by drug use. English has already served about 20 months in prison and will get credit for that time served.
1: Fox's Tanya J. Powers, America is listening to Fox News.
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1: Stocks are lower today as rising global bond yields, elevated oil prices, and renewed Middle East concerns pressure the market. The S&P 500 is down about 0.5%. The NASDAQ is off 1.2, and the Dow is lower by about 73 points. The key issue here is interest rates. The 30-year Treasury yield reached a new 19-year high, while government bond yields in Japan, Germany, and France also climbed to multi-year highs. Higher yields can weigh on stock valuations and make investors more cautious, especially after a strong earnings season. Semiconductor and memory stocks are leading the decline. Western Digital is down 7%. SanDisk is off 9%, Marvell is down lower by 9%, and Seagate has fallen 8%. Oil is adding to the pressure as well, with crude around $85 a barrel. Negotiations between the U.S. and Iran appear to have stalled, keeping worries elevated about inflation, energy supplies, and the path for interest rates. The takeaway for today, strong earnings and AI optimism are still supporting the bigger picture, but higher rates, oil, and geopolitical uncertainty are driving a more cautious market today. This is Grayson back with Rubicon Advisors, 541-956-4200.
2: 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International investing involves special risks such as currency fluctuation and political instability and may not be suitable for all investors. These risks are often heightened for investments in emerging markets.
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6: All right, 844-484-3872, 844-4-THE-USA. That's the way to join us today from coast to coast. From sea to shining sea, get in here on the program. You know, look at all the incoming that President Trump gets. No matter what he does, the left will conjure up the most delusional possible attacks on the guy. But then you've got the people who work for him, and they receive a lot of the incoming, too. These sinister, sort of disgusting, truly, not just sort of, but truly disgusting attacks on the people who are working.

0: make America great again alongside the President of the United States. And that today includes a young woman who really has not been a public face in any way of the Trump administration. She's been by the president's side. You'll see her occasionally in some of the photos captured by the White House photographer. But, you know, but her name is not a household name, and it is Natalie Harp. Natalie Harp. It's a lovely name. She's a lovely young woman, but she's not like Caroline Leavitt. She's not a cabinet secretary. She's not a spokeswoman for the Trump administration. She is the president's personal aide. And if you think the president has a busy schedule, imagine being his personal aide, the person who has to keep his schedule. That's got to be an intense job. So there she is alongside the president, often photographed with him. And the left has begun to conjure all sorts of conspiracy theories about her, no doubt because they see an attractive young woman working really hard on behalf of the country. They are filled with deep resentment about the fact that Donald Trump is in office. And that toxic brew of envy and Trump derangement syndrome leads to them treating her like utter crap. And that's what we got this week from the unfortunate senator from Georgia, John Ossoff, standing on a campaign stage as he seeks re-election, slandering this young woman as some sort of harlot, like she's a mistress, that she slept her way to the top, that the only way that she could possibly be of use to the president is for some shallow, awful purpose. You know what I mean? This is John Ossoff this week implying this. And of course, the audience, the left-wing audience that's standing before him, they know immediately what the implication is, because this is what we refer to as a Blusky conspiracy theory. You know Blusky? Blusky is that left-wing social media platform after they decided that it was very unfair that the rest of us could engage in free speech thanks to Elon Musk's purchase of Twitter. They all jumped ship and they went off to this crazy left-wing Trump derangement syndrome bubble called Blusky. And quite a few of them have stayed inside of that insane asylum when they're communicating in social media. And this is where John Ossoff derives an idea like the one he expresses on stage. Listen.
1: And while the sailors on the Lincoln fight his war, while he fruitlessly drains our munitions and oil reserves, the president sleeps through his meetings.
0: That's another one. This is just a series of these conspiracy theories. And that, by the way, that whole Trump sleeping through his meetings is a form of left-wing cope for the Biden era.
1: He golfs and trades stocks. See, he doesn't want to do the job. He wants to build his ballroom and travel with Natalie on their apparently defenseless flying palace gifted by the Emir of Qatar.
0: You hear the cheers? The cheers for the misogynistic defamation of a young woman working hard on behalf of the United States. Again, not really a public figure in any meaningful sense. She works as the personal aide of the President of the United States, and now she's being slandered by a United States senator. And of course, he's being, you know, too cute by half. He thinks he's being very cheeky here. He's like, I didn't say anything about her specifically. I didn't say what she's doing. I just said she's traveling with him. It's you who are getting offended by this. Okay. Very, very nice. Greg Price, a friend of mine, good guy, he posts the following online in reaction to all of this. He said, Natalie Harp is President Trump's personal aide. It is therefore her job to be with President Trump a lot of the time. According to extremely online leftists, this means that she must be sleeping with her boss. In most cases, you would think a male senator making a comment like that about a female staffer would be considered sexist. But I guess it's okay if it's the Democrat Party's new favorite mediocrity, referring to John lying his ass off. Katie Pavlich also reacted to this, and she said the following about Natalie Harp. And this is an interesting biographical detail about Natalie Harp, because those of you who've been watching the Trump story closely for a long time may remember that Natalie Harp actually spoke at the 2020 Republican presidential convention. I'll get to that in just a moment. But first, Katie's summary. She says, Natalie Harp is an American success story, both personally and professionally. She survived a usually fatal bone cancer, which she credits to President Trump and his right to try policies. and as a young woman has worked

0: tirelessly at the highest levels in the White House. Cheers to her success and example, which is of hard work, focus, dedication, and quiet professionalism. Quiet professionalism. And Natalie Harp, this is what she sounded like. She was speaking at that 2020 convention. That was that unfortunate convention because nobody could really be in attendance. It was all done over video. But here she is standing at the lectern explaining the story of her health and how she's only alive today thanks to the efforts of President Trump.
1: Hope of escape, except death itself. I should know, because I wouldn't be alive today if it wasn't for you. About 5 years ago, I was the victim of a notoriously deadly medical error. I survived, but only to be diagnosed with a rare and terminal bone cancer. Oh. You know, the Democrats love to talk about healthcare being a human right. But a right to what? Well, I'll tell you. To them, it's a right to marijuana, opioids, and the right to die with dignity. A politically correct way of saying assisted suicide.
2: That's right.
1: I was told I was a burden to my family and to my country. And that by choosing to die early, I'd actually be saving the lives of others by preserving resources for them rather than wasting them on a lost cause like myself. And when I failed the chemotherapies that were on the market, no one wanted me in their clinical trials. I'd make them look bad. They didn't give me the right to try experimental treatments, Mr. President. You did. And without you, I'd have died waiting for them to be approved.
0: Can you imagine? Can you imagine viewing a human being as dispensable? Viewing a human being as worthy of being discarded? The view that the left took towards Natalie Harp before she ever rose to the level of joining the White House and assisting the President of the United States in his mission to make America great again. Can you imagine? It's not a sentiment that can really be found on the right, is it? Like, normal people recognize that we have souls. Normal people recognize that we are made in the image of likeness of God. Normal people recognize that human life has value, but man, the left has spent a lot of time attacking those very things. Playing God. Dispensing with life so easily, so casually. So Natalie Harp survives. And what does she do with her second chance? She fights for us. In fact, I, in a weird way, I almost value the lessons that I'm deriving from all of this, because I do value them. Because, you know, John Ossoff, as cruel and disgusting as he is, it's weird how in the end this is actually turned into a blessing of a story, because now we get to learn about how great Natalie Harp has been. Kind of amazing how inspirational she is. How much better I could be on any given day. Look at the trials she's been through. Who am I to complain about the little things going on in my life? Just imagine living the one that she has lived so far. It's remarkable. So the president was asked about this yesterday. The president was in the Oval Office, did one of his many 6,000 famous press conferences. And he was asked, some reporter, you know, some instigator, asked him about this. What about John Ossoff? John Ossoff said that Natalie's sleeping with you. And the president... It's almost like he doesn't even know exactly what the story is. And then when he hears that Ossoff insulted Natalie Harp, well, then he counterpunches.
3: Mr. President, yesterday John Ossoff said you'd rather travel with your aide, Natalie Harp, and build the ballroom than do your job as president. What is your response, John Ossoff?
4: You mean Pee Wee Herman? Pee Wee Herman lookalike? No, I would much rather do other things. It's a we're building a great facility here. We're fixing a White House that hasn't been taken care of. You can look at this. This room was a disgraceful situation in the Oval Office.
0: Yeah, and then he goes on the weave, and then he starts talking about all the great things he's doing for the country. But I like how he just instantly dispenses with John Ossoff. You mean the Pee Wee Herman lookalike? This is pretty funny. And now, of course, it's an image that's completely stuck in my head. Every time I see him, I'm like, there's Pee Wee. He did it to Adam Schiff, too. Remember Pencil Neck? I hadn't really thought about it. And then I hear Pencil Neck and Watermelon Head, and I'm staring at Adam Schiff. I'm going, eh, that's actually a good point. You know, in addition to being a great president of the United States, the single best presidential insult comic, we've never had a better one than Donald Trump. It's pretty funny. Pee Wee Herman is John Ossoff. The left is treating him like he's the second coming of Barack Obama. I didn't enjoy the first coming of Barack Obama, but there's a second coming. There's John Ossoff in Georgia. They think he's the future of the party. He's disgusting. He's disgusting. He's not forget the future. He's the president of the party. That's a

0: disgusting party attacking women in this way. And Ossoff, for his part, I think he's aware that this was callous and disgusting. There's some part, there's like some tiny little part of his conscience that realizes, oh, crap, I shouldn't have said that. But he's still trying to make excuses. Listen to this. This was him with Circle Backy Jen Psaki over on the lesbian cable network, Ms. Now, John Ossoff last night, saying that Natalie Harp's kind of a stand-in for the whole Trump staff. They're all so obsequious, and I just mentioned Natalie specifically.
1: Why'd you decide to invoke Natalie Harp specifically in that speech?
2: Well, Jen, thank you for having me, and here's the point. We're in wartime. The commander-in-chief has mired us in this geopolitical disaster. People have lost their lives. Our naval logistics are frayed. The global energy system is in crisis. And he retreats into this bubble of West Wing aides who are his security blanket to make him feel good about himself.
0: Well, look, this is all so stupid. I mean, obviously, what he's trying to do is establish distance from the obvious implication he was making right out the gate. He was accusing this young woman of being a mistress. He was. And he refuses to own it because he's a coward. Just own it. And in fact, if you were decent, apologize for it. Apologize to her. And then drop out of the United States Senate in shame. Do all of those things, would you? But no, that's not what he's doing. Now he's trying to distance himself from the original implication. Oh, I'm just saying he's comforting himself with all these obsequious staffers all around him. I'll tell you what, Natalie Harp, she hasn't been shy about saying this to the extent we've heard her story. She feels like she owes the president a great debt of gratitude because she's alive today thanks to his efforts. That actually makes a lot of sense. What is she doing? She's working on behalf of the country. She's way more impressive and way more patriotic than John Ossoff has ever been. Way more. But I tell you what, you think John Ossoff seems to be the only one who's even attempting to try and do this little two-step. Meanwhile, the rest of the left is fully embracing the slander. They've just come out and they're like, this is great. We should do more of this. We got the proof on that. The receipt's coming up on The Vince Show.
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5: So, are there any lessons learned from all of this? You got a Democrat senator slandering a young woman, working on behalf of the country, the president of the United States, the left going to do any mea culpas or anything? Or are they just going to double down on the stupidity? Well, you know the answer to that. Over on CNN, one of their CNN Democrats, there are a lot of them, former Congressman Max Rose was on the network last night, and he said, this is great. This is defaming a woman. He describes it. He goes, this is totally unfair to her. Everything about it is completely unfair, and I love it, he said. Listen to this.
6: You hear what Senator Ossoff said. Now, anybody who lives on social media knew what he was referring to.
7: Sure.
6: maybe some people in the audience did, maybe they didn't. But he was speaking to the audience on social media who have left that particular conversation and bit of speculation about the president on social media. And he put it into another sphere.
5: In other words, Blusky. It's a Blusky conversation, meaning it's an insane asylum that's broken free.
6: Is he saying what a lot of other Democrats were too reluctant or afraid to say?
5: Reluctant?
7: 1,000%. And look, I think right off the get-go, this is unfair to Natalie. This is unfair to people who work in politics. And that's why I support him doing it in this manner, because for too long, Democrats have practiced that old mantra, when they go low, we go high.
5: Yeah, the party of decency. Max Rose said, you know, we're so decent all the time. It's those Republicans are so mean. You know, this is obviously garbage for a bunch of reasons, but President Trump specifically has never been shy about getting into a fight when necessary. But the guy, everyone knows, if you followed him at all, he's a counterpuncher. President Trump doesn't start fights with randos. He finishes fights with his

0: assailants, with people attacking the American people. He jumps in when that fight's already begun. He's actually, in a lot of ways, what your parents probably taught you, which is like, you don't start these fights, but you finish them. President Trump finishes fights. And the you know, Max Rose is like, when they go low, we go high. I'm sorry, what did Natalie Harp do to John Ossoff? What did Natalie Harp do to anybody? Natalie Harp is managing the president's schedule, so it's fair game to imply that she slept her way to the top? Is that, what are you talking about, you scumbag?
1: Anyone who is not willing to match the Republicans in terms of how low they're willing to go and to beat them should be disqualified from any future presidential nominating contest, particularly this next one.
0: Anybody who's not willing to debase themselves, abandon all virtue, and slander American citizens without any basis whatsoever, if you're not willing to do that, you don't deserve power in the United States. This is opposite world. This is opposite world. But it's helpful, though, because Max Rose is making kind of the same point that we heard Hakeem Jeffries make earlier this week. They don't want you to scrutinize how they're going to use and abuse their power when they get it. They just want power. That's it. By any means necessary. If it involves accusing a woman who's grateful to be alive of being nothing more than a sleeping her way to the top harlot, then we're just going to do it. Whatever it takes to win on November 3rd. We don't want you thinking about January 3rd, said Hakeem Jeffries. It's about the power we get in November. More ahead on The Vince Show.
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6: Oh, man. Michael Alfonso is a wonderful congressional candidate in Wisconsin. He's won his primary there. He is, I think, destined at this point to become a very young member of the United States Congress. He's a great guy. Jim and I know him from his years working with Dan Bongino, and also some of that the layover time I had as a podcaster with him, working as a producer. He's a great man, and his wife is wonderful, Evita Duffy Alfonso. We love Evita Duffy. She's great. And, you know, the Duffy family is doing great work. Evita's father is doing great work in the Trump administration. It's just the best. And President Trump endorsed Michael Alfonso to win in Wisconsin's 7th district. And sure enough, that endorsement helped get Michael well across the finish line. He did very well in that primary. So that brings me to today's hilarious fake news story about Michael Alfonso. I love this story so much. I think it's the best. There's a social media account called Fact Post News. Fact Post News. And in case you're wondering, is this a fake news outlet? The answer is yes. It's 100% a fake news outlet. It's not in any sense meaningfully real. The reason we know this is because it's literally run by veterans of Kamala Harris's unearned presidential campaign. It's true. The DNC announced at the beginning of the Trump administration that they were using the rotted out carcass of Kamala Harris's campaign to launch something called Fact Post News. This was January of 2025. They posted, the Democrat National Committee is tapping veterans of the wildly popular Kamala HQ social media team for a new rapid response push ahead of Donald Trump's return to office. The new rapid response, Fact Post News, will try to combat online misinformation and respond to Trump administration actions by pushing out memes, videos, and graphics, and blah, blah, blah, blah, blah. So it's Fact Post News, all right? They're going after Michael Alfonso now, which is a sign of how effective he's going to be when he gets in Congress. And here's what they said about him. You ready, Jim? Let's see if you can follow along. I think this is a fun story, and you're going to hear the details here, and you may instantly know what's going on here. They write, Sean Duffy's son-in-law

0: and GOP congressional candidate Michael Alfonso has been caught making Venmo payments for, quote, the strippers and, quote, high supplies. You hear that? That's right. Michael Alfonso has been making Venmo payments for the strippers. That's the big breaking news exclusive from the morons who ran Kamala Harris's campaign directly into the ground. Now, the fact check, perhaps you know the answer to this, but if you don't already, I'll walk you through why this is all so preposterous. First of all, is it likely that Michael Alfonso did indeed write the strippers and the high supplies on his Venmo payments? Absolutely yes. Yes, it is very likely. In fact, I think Michael Alfonso has actually taken credit. Yes, he did. He took credit. So let me just confirm this. He absolutely sent Venmo payments for what he did, this high supplies and the strippers. Okay? You ready for the values of each of the payments? $5. $5. He paid $5 for strippers. Now, in this economy, that sounds like a phenomenal deal. That sounds like a phenomenal deal. And I don't know. I didn't see the quality of the strippers. You know, there may be some problems here. But $5 for the strippers, $5 for the high supplies. What could this possibly be? Well, I'll tell you. It's a joke, you morons. On Venmo, you list out why you're giving the person money. And it turns out young men typically write the most ridiculous possible explanation for why they're sending money to their friend. And you know why? Because it's public. It's seen by people in public. Which to be clear, I don't know if you do this, Jim, if you send Venmo payments at all. But I made my Venmo payments private years ago. I was like, why am I? I don't want people to know that I paid for pizza to such and such a person. So I made them private to hide the stripper payments, obviously. But I made them private years ago. But lots of people don't make them private. They just leave them public. So Michael Alfonso sent, quote, high supplies and stripper payments to his friends in the amounts of $5 each. He writes on social media and explains all of this. He said it's wildly dishonest, he tells the Kamala people, to leave out the part where the strippers were $5 because, brace yourself, they obviously weren't actual strippers. You can write literally anything in a Venmo note. This is called a joke, something the humorless left is incapable of comprehending. And in case you're wondering even further, Evita has been posting about how stupid this is today. Oh, that's that Evita. She really has the wool pulled over her eyes. Her husband was paying for strippers on Venmo, and she really believes he wasn't. Yeah, because she knows he's telling the truth. Boy, they're really scraping the bottom of the barrel. It's super funny. That's my favorite. That's my favorite left wing. I think
1: this deserves your little song.
0: Oh, you think so? Yeah. And now it's time. I agree. For the left's fake scandal of the week. Strippers. Extra, extra. That's so great. That's so great. That means, look, this guy is great. Michael, you know, it's funny. One of the great joys of this story is just the fact that we know Michael, so it makes it even funnier. When you know the guy personally, it just makes the whole story that much more hilarious. I just told Jim as our show was starting, because I was looking at this story, and I said, Jim, did you know there's a news report up from the gay magazine Advocate? There's a gay magazine. I read it every day. It's called Advocate. And an Advocate says of Michael Alfonso, they've got a headline up today. It says, Sean Duffy's MAGA son-in-law wants a seat in Congress. The internet wants answers about his eyebrows. That's right. Michael Alfonso. Go ahead, look up a picture of him. He has prominent eyebrows. And apparently the gays are all talking about his eyebrows. The gay magazine, at least, the Advocate is. They're very worked up about his eyebrows, which, and I don't know if was Evita attracted to the eyebrows. I don't know. I don't know the answer to that. Michael did. It was funny when when I interviewed him, he was telling me, I asked him, I was like, you still lifting every day? Because when we knew him, Jim, in his role as a media producer, the guy was like going to the gym every day. He was like, you know, he wouldn't even enter through the normal door. He would just walk through a wall to get into the studio every day. And I asked him, he's still lifting? He's like, no, I've lost like 30 pounds. He's like, you sound like a

0: Evita. Evita's telling me to get hit the weights again. The campaign has consumed all of his time. So anyway, the gay magazine, The Advocate, is very worked up about his eyebrows. So in case you're wondering how appropriate this guy is for Congress, the two scandals that he's involved in right now are that his eyebrows are oversized and that his Venmo payments are to the strippers. Wonderful news. Just absolutely wonderful. Appreciate Michael. That's really funny. I love that. I mean, what an improvement he would be over some of the people we have in Congress. You see this news about John Cornyn's deputy legislative director? So John Cornyn, who the good people, the fine people of Texas, just fired from the United States Senate. Of course, Ken Paxton will be the next United States senator from Texas. Jim is working very hard to make sure that occurs. James Talafrico just hired one of John Cornyn's top aides. Yes, you heard me correctly. The Democrat freak show candidate, James Talafrico, has just poached John Cornyn's deputy legislative director, a guy called Jacob Smith, to work on his campaign. What? How is it that a Republican, a top Republican staffer for a top Republican senator, it now feels super comfortable going to work for Talafrico? How did that happen, Jim? Is this just not further confirmation that the people of Texas made the right decision by firing John Cornyn?
1: Yes!
0: You know, it's like, do they have to prove it with every passing day that this was the right decision? And it's funny because this story is now starting to get some attention. Like, wait, why is a top staffer now working for the Talafrico campaign? Why is that happening? And this guy, Jacob Smith, Talafrico's campaign even released a statement about it. They're bragging about it. It's like they have a scout. We got one. Listen to this. This is from the Talafrico campaign. Yesterday, Notice, that's the name of the news outlet, reported that James Talafrico, they call him Talafrico for some reason, hired John Cornyn's former deputy legislative director, Jacob Smith, to serve as deputy policy director on the Talafrico campaign. The hire further demonstrates Talafrico's longtime commitment to bipartisanship. He's a big bipartisan guy. He wants to. It's a big tent for people who believe that God is gender fluid or whatever it is that Talafrico's telling people. He brings Republicans, Democrats, and Independents together to fix the broken, corrupt political system. Quote, I've worked for Republicans like Senator Cornyn my entire career. But this year, I'm proud to be joining James Talafrico's campaign. Instead of playing partisan politics, Talafrico speaks to the needs of everyday people who day in and day out work too hard for too little, said Talafrico campaign deputy policy director Jacob Smith. And then this guy goes on to attack Ken Paxton, calls him corrupt and self-dealing. So help me remember, Jim, I thought that when John Cornyn was making his case for why he deserved to be the senator from Texas again, it's because his view was we got to make sure Republicans keep the majority. I thought that's what he was saying. And then, in fact, after he lost, he was like, well, we got to make sure Republicans win the majority. What, if anything, has he done to help make that happen? He's not helping Ken Paxton. His own people are now working for Talafrico's campaign. So it kind of sounds to me like Cornyn World is working overtime to get Democrats in power in the United States Senate. Am I missing something here? That sounds like what's actually happening. And then Cornyn himself says this. He just posted about this 2 hours ago. Responding to somebody, so basically this guy John posts that the Talafrico campaign is doing a victory lap here. And Cornyn says, John, only in authoritarian countries does someone else get to decide where you work. Not in Texas. Those concerned might want to channel their energy into broadening Republican outreach to a coalition of voters rather than just those already converted. What? So Cornyn's explanation for all of this is, you know, stop being so judgmental. Republicans should work harder to bring left-wing radicals into the fold. Are you serious right now? And if only we were more pro-amnesty, we'd be a bigger tent party. If only we believed that God was gender fluid. What's the other garbage that he teaches? that Talafrico's out there saying? He says stuff like that God was silent on the question of abortion in the Bible, and therefore the Bible endorses abortion. And Talafrico says that he came up with the rest of Scripture for you, and it says that aborting your child is proper and appropriate. What in the sacrilege are you talking about? The guy's like spewing heresies on the campaign trail. And John Cornyn is saying, well, if Republicans would make the tent bigger, none of this would happen. How about no? You know, the left, they're all chattering about this big tent thing as they welcome every last socialist into their party. And I keep saying, this is a circus tent, man. That's a circus tent with clowns and elephants and you know, it's ridiculous. It doesn't even mean anything. And now the circus tent includes John Cornyn staffers. Oh, I love the Trump era. I love it. You know why? Because President Trump and you, the people who elected President Trump, put him in office, you've been the great clarifier of our time. You are exposing these people for who they truly are. And I will take that. I will take that every single day. 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
0: Vince Colonnaise.

I just, you know, it's just a reminder. There's some people who work in American politics are not actually in any way principled. I know that's not going to be a big shock to you, but there's quite a few mercenaries out there. You know, guys, you're working for a Republican senator, and now you're working for a socialist whack job. It's just, okay, you don't believe in anything. You don't believe in anything. And John Cornyn, I'm grateful to the president of the United States that he's been ejecting these people one after the other. Bill Cassidy, gone. Cornyn, gone. Thumbelina, gone. McConnell's retiring, gone. One after the other, leaving. And that's good news. Now, it would be better news if each of them were successively replaced with somebody who's actually fighting for the country. And they're surrounded by the kinds of staffers who are all in, dedicated to the country itself. And this is, again, a reminder that it's not merely the lawmaker. It's who the lawmaker surrounds himself with. Like, what kind of staffers are they hiring? Are these people actually dedicated to securing our borders and ejecting illegals? Or are they just going to be little water carriers for the lobbyists or whoever is giving them a paycheck on the side or buying them a steak dinner? These are really important questions. So as you kick the tires on these guys who are destined for the halls of Congress or destined for positions of leadership in the country, figuring out what kind of leader and what kind of staff they're going to build around them is really essential. Because, look, if everybody was building their staff, like the people who were all headed into office, the way President Trump has built this administration, we'd be in such a great, we'd be in amazing shape. We would. Just imagine you had a J.D. Vance and a Marco Rubio and a Scott Bessent around you all the time. All of these guys. Yeah, just we'd be in amazing shape. And yet John Cornyn's got guys who are like, yeah, I'd be fine working for Talafrico. Okay, we've got problems. We've got problems. And he's not the only one. He's just the most public one right now. So keep kicking the tires on that question. I think that's a very big deal. It's primary day in a number of states, including in the free state of Florida. There's a primary going on today. It looks like Byron Donalds is destined to very easily win that gubernatorial contest for the Republican nomination. But elsewhere in Florida, there's some very interesting stories going on. Very interesting. As at least one open socialist is trying to become a member of Congress. Will Floridians go for that? We explore that and so much more all ahead on The Vince Show.

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4: Fox News, I'm John Saucier. President Trump claiming on social media that the United States was not in talks with Iran regarding the Strait of Hormuz. He says it's open and operating. Well, speaking in Lansing, Michigan, House Speaker Mike Johnson explained why he still supports the U.S. strikes against Iran.
5: We had to act. Iran was on the verge of having nuclear capability. The largest state sponsor of terrorism could not be allowed to do that.
4: Well, the Senate expected to vote on a bipartisan bill to regulate the monetization of college sports once lawmakers returned in September. West Virginia Republican Senator Shelley Moore Capito, speaking to Fox Business Network's Darren Botello, says she supports the bill as a way to protect student athletes.
6: As somebody who's raised three children all the way through their, you know, college years, stability in those years are critically important, and I think that's what we want, and that's what the fan wants.
4: The Big Ten Conference, the Southeastern Conference, they've released a joint statement saying they did not support this bill. 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

0: Rising from the heart of the swamp, a beacon of truth is casting its light. 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
1: All right, 844-484-3872, 844-4 the USA. That's the way to join us today. From coast to coast, from sea to shining sea. We just got some breaking news in that a transgender identifying dude, a man, a mentally ill man, who attempted to kill Scott Bessent, to assassinate him, has now been sentenced to more than 6 years in prison. Here is Scott Bessent just a couple weeks ago reminding everybody, you know, there was an assassination attempt on me by another crazy left-winger.
2: But I'm going to remind everyone in this room and all the media that I was the subject of an assassination attempt February 2024 by an adult left-wing activist 2 hours after being sworn into my job. So any of you who want to report that this is a fiction and does not exist, be there for the sentencing this August.
1: Oh. So,
2: good morning.
1: There's the, so that was him.

0: urging the media to pay attention to the sentencing story, which just took place. More on the sentencing. Here is the Fox News report from just a few minutes ago. Lucas Tomlinson delivering the information.
1: A U.S. district judge has sentenced Michael Riley English to 73 months in prison for crimes related to an attempted assassination of Treasury Secretary Scott Bessent. And this crime took place about a week after the inauguration when Bessent was a Treasury Secretary nominee. And the suspect, Riley, has now been convicted to 73 months. Actually turned himself in to the U.S. Capitol Police saying he had two Molotov cocktails.
0: I want to compliment Lucas Tomlinson for a moment. Do you notice what he's doing throughout all of this? He's not playing any games about the gender of this guy. He's just using his actual name, his government name, and saying him and he. He's not playing any games whatsoever. I can't say the same thing for the rest of the media. Lucas Tomlinson is telling the truth.
1: And a knife, and the judge, when handing out the sentence, was just over 6 years. Some people may have been wondering why it's not longer. The judge took that in consideration, was facing a maximum of 121 months in prison. But the judge said, took that in consideration. This is something, Kaylee, we didn't know about until just last month when, at least we hadn't heard from Treasury Secretary Scott Bessent when he said last month what it meant to have this person try to attempt an assassination on his life. So again, 73 months is the sentence for Michael Riley English. And that sentence should be going to be started soon. And the judge is awarding 20 months time served already for the time English remained in prison.
0: All right. So Lucas Tomlinson with an accurate accounting of what exactly went down today. I looked at the Fox News online coverage of this. This is the way they describe it. A biological male who identifies as a woman was sentenced to 63 months, 6 years and 1 month Tuesday for a plot to kill Treasury Secretary Scott Bessent. Prosecutors sought 10 years for Riley Jane English, 25, who is identified in federal records as Ryan Michael English. Why, Fox? Why would you do that? You should do what Lucas Tomlinson did, which is don't dress this up at all. Don't pretend. Don't play footsie with the mental illness here, with the delusions. English pleaded guilty March 26th to unlawful receipt, possession, or transfer of a firearm, carrying a firearm, dangerous weapon, explosive, or incendiary device on the grounds of the U.S. Capitol. English telling police, quote, I was going to kill Scott Bessent. And the officer responded, kill Scott Bessent. And he says, yes, sir. Well, I think that's a confession, Jim. I think that amounts to a confession. Federal court documents identify English as a transgender woman. What? Why would we even include, does he also believe in the flying spaghetti monster? Are there other, like, fictional things that this guy wants to include in the court records? Court documents identify English transgender woman, adding another story of several high-profile acts of violence involving transgender assailant. Well, that's true. People who are under these gender delusions carrying out these awful acts of violence. English, who was inspired by Luigi Mangione, pleaded guilty before the U.S. District Judge Rudolph Contreras. The defendants faced two charges carrying prison terms of up to 10 years and 5 years, respectively. Prosecutors led by U.S. Attorney Jeanine Pirro sought a total sentence of 121 months of imprisonment, followed by 3 years of supervised release. Pirro had rejected the defendant's argument for a lighter sentence for a transgender mental health issue as a, quote, young transsexual woman who has experienced trauma and suffering from the day she was born. Which one is it, then? Is it? Help me out here. Because I thought the left was saying that you could be born in the wrong body and it's just natural. Now they're saying that it's a mental health problem deserving of a lighter sentence. Which one is it? Oh, it's literally anything you need it to be at any given moment for your own cruel advantage. Is that what it is?
2: Yes.
0: Okay, just making sure. English of South Deerfield, Massachusetts, quote, had been thinking about this for a while because of Luigi Mangione, according to a statement to police, prosecutors said. He traveled all the way from Massachusetts to the Washington, D.C. area January 27th of 2025. He intended to kill a government official or burn down a Washington think tank. English ultimately focused on Bessent, who was being confirmed by the Senate that day as President Trump's Treasury Secretary. So they've busted this guy. So Jeanine Pirro wanted a longer sentence of 121 months. That would be just doing the easiest napkin math ever, 10 years plus a month, right? 121 months, followed by 3 years of supervised release. Instead, he gets 6 years and 1 month. What? Like, so assassination attempts get you 6 years if you're targeting a Republican official? This is a sentence? What is this? I mean, the fact is, the prosecutors, I think that was a light sentence they were seeking. 10 years for this guy? 6 years is what he gets. Will he seek to be put into a women's prison? Remember, when we got the data from the federal government at one point with the left in charge of the prison system, the Trump administration is fixing this, but or maybe it has fixed it. I haven't gotten an update on that subject. I assume they fixed it. But they had identified that 15% of all inmates, you heard me correctly, 15% of all inmates in the women's federal prison system were men. Men. 15% of them. These are just men who were claiming to be women so they could get into the women's prison system. You know what happened after that occurred? More women were attacked inside of the prison system by men pretending to be women. I don't want to be in the male system. I want to go to the women's prison. Well, you're not a woman. Well, thanks to Biden, they were being put in the women's prison. So you had people continue to be victimized, even inside of prison, by men. It's also disgraceful. Those are stories. That's the kind of story that you tell people and they're like, wait a second, are you serious about that? Yep. Yep. And the federal prison system, I'm not talking about the state prisons, the federal prison system. It's the same thing with sports. You tell people, like, you know, there's a dude playing in the women's sports. He's winning all the honors, taking them from women. It's an eye-opening experience. It's an eye-opening. By the way, a little fun fact for you. You go to, like, youth sports, and you don't know the politics of the other parents. Just bump them and be like, hey, can you believe they were letting a boy play in this sport recently? You just, like, you just do that as a little, you know, little icebreaker. And you'll instantly know their politics. You'll instantly, like, they'll admit their politics 1,000% right away. You'll know instantly who they are. It's the best. I've done it a million times. It works really well. But isn't that crazy? Anyway, so the guy who tried to kill Scott Bessent finally sentenced today. Gets 6 years in prison. And a mixture of coverage from Fox. Lucas Tomlinson nailing it. The website still playing footsie with the transgender garbage. Don't play footsie with that stuff. That stuff is over. You don't have to be scared anymore. You can just tell the truth. In fact, when you do, we celebrate it. I love truth telling. Big fan of truth telling. I will celebrate it every single day that you do it. So there's that. You know, the left's assassination culture continues, though. One of the underlying pieces of this is not just the transgender delusions. It's also just the assassination culture. President Trump has now survived endless assassination attempts. How many assassination attempts has he been subjected to? A lot. He was shot in the head in Butler, Pennsylvania, obviously. And this left-wing assassination culture, before Charlie Kirk was assassinated, he was warning about this. Charlie Kirk, in April of last year, was warning about this very thing. Because we had that Rutgers University survey that came out that showed that a majority of lefties in the United States, according to the poll, could justify the assassination of President Trump, and nearly as many could justify the assassination of Elon Musk. They're mad at Elon Musk because he was a part of the Department of Government Efficiency. Can you imagine? You're upset that the government's becoming more efficient. You're so upset that you want to see Elon Musk die. Remember Tesla owners last year? Tesla owners were being attacked in the streets by these people. These aren't like random sort of like weird exception stories. What a weird freak that guy is, the guy who tried to kill Scott Bessent. It's all over the place. You had people who couldn't park their Teslas without fear that they were going to be vandalized. You had lefties. Do you remember the little notes that they put on the backs of their cars to try and stop fellow lefties from destroying them? Remember that? You had lefties who were Tesla owners. They would put bumper stickers or magnets these days. I guess most people do magnets. They don't want permanent bumper stickers. Not quite as often. And they put the magnet on the back of their car and it said, "I bought this car before Elon went crazy." You remember that? You know what that was about? It wasn't merely about making a statement about Elon. I hate Elon so much, I'm going to put it on the back of my car. It was about begging fellow left-wingers not to destroy their vehicles. Isn't that amazing? These are people who they share the same politics with, and they know that they're lunatics. They know that the most likely person to upend their life and destroy their property are their fellow Democrats. So they're posting little notes on the back of their car, "Please don't hurt me, I'm one of you." That's a bad sign. That's crisis level. And so when you've got Charlie Kirk warning about this, and then one of these left-wingers assassinates him in cold blood, are we going to wake up as a country? Are we going to wake up to this? Yet another invitation to do it, as the guy who tried to kill Scott Bessent was sentenced today. More ahead on The Vince Show.
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0: Yeah, Fox has their tweet up right now, Jim. Breaking: transgender woman convicted of crimes tied to attempted assassination of Treasury Secretary Scott Bessent.
1: No.
0: Sentenced to 733 months. A fantasy creature has been sentenced for crimes? Like, is there a bridge troll was just sentenced for 73 months in prison? No, a man was just sentenced to prison. It's not that hard. You can even state his age. Just give us facts. That's all you have to do. Not that complicated. You're overcomplicating it. In fact, you know, when you're tempted into these little deceits, the further and further you stray from the truth, the harder and harder it is to make sense of the world. This is one of the things. The left figured this out a long time ago. If they can deprive you of the vocabulary to describe the world around you, they can control your mind. Do you understand the value of manipulating language? I mean, it is immense. It's a sinister power. If you can manipulate language, you can control minds. In fact, you know, the Bible is pretty clear about the value of the word. In the beginning, there was the word. Words have so much immense power. You know, they come so casually. You're just like constantly talking. I know I am constantly talking. But you really should be mindful of what you say, especially with your kids, right? You're raising your children. You're probably more mindful around your kids, or you should be, because you don't want to fill their heads with nonsense. You sort of gate their understanding of the world until maybe when they get a little bit older, they'll be ready to have a conversation on that subject or find out about that. You think it through. Language is deeply important. And depriving people of the ability to describe their world, that's also a very powerful thing. The media do it all the time. It's the reason why, for instance, you know, my friend Chris Plant brings this up a lot, but it's a great example. It's the reason why people don't really remember the name James Hodgkinson. James Hodgkinson, the man who opened fire on a baseball field full of Republican lawmakers. How come people don't remember his name? You know, there's all sorts of villains and people that the

0: media wants you to remember because they use it as a predicate to try and deprive you of some kind of liberty. But when it comes to a guy who straight up tried to assassinate a field full of Republican congressmen and the media never mention his name ever again, it's an effort to try and prevent you from establishing a robust understanding of what's actually going on in your own country. It's as simple as that. It's a mind control endeavor. So don't fall for it. Don't fall for the little temptations. Even the stuff like, oh, biological man, biological woman. You don't have to play that game. You don't have to play that at all. Just be blunt and honest. That's the loving thing. You want to be empathetic to your fellow human? Tell them the truth. Tell them the truth. We've got a lot more coming up on the program, including some of that primary chaos going on in Florida's 20th congressional district. I've got to tell you about this story. It's ahead on The Vince Show.
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0: Brett's Best Broadcasting, along with Rogue Credit Union, salutes the devotion to their sport and their teammates demonstrated by young athletes and weekly supports one of these fine young people. This week, Grants Pass Broadcasting and Rogue Credit Union salutes Jason Dirks, a 13-year-old student at Fleming Middle School and a very good baseball player. Jason just returned from Reno, where he competed with the Three Rivers baseball team, who finished fifth in that competition, basically a game away from getting into the championship. Jason plays several positions, pitcher, catcher, shortstop, with his favorite being a toss-up between catching and pitching. Jason throws three pitches, a fastball, a change, and a curve, and when he needs a strike, he goes with a curveball. When asked how he learned about his pitching skill, Jason pointed to his mother, making him throw at pine cones to increase his accuracy. When asked about his long-term plans other than professional baseball, Jason mentioned the Army for the learning opportunities it provides and felt his leadership skills would serve him there well. This week's Grants Pass Broadcasting and Rogue Credit Union recognizes our Athlete of the Week, Fleming Middle School's Jason Dirks.
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1: Heard. 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
3: Okay, we've got primary day going on in Florida. Looks like Byron Donalds is destined for a relatively easy victory there in the gubernatorial contest. At least all the betting markets say that's the case, that he's going to become the Republican nominee down there in the state. We will see about that. There is a race though that is kind of interesting to me, which is there's all these Democrats running in the 20th congressional district right now, which the media is quick to tell you is the majority black district in Florida. And you should see the roster of people who are running in this race. You've got an open socialist. I think he's 27 years old. He's a young man. Elijah Manley is his name. He's a socialist who's running for the seat. Coming up, I'll play some audio from him. He's a black man. That's important to the audio I'm going to play for you, because the left is obsessing over skin color in this race. Also, you've got former Congresswoman Sheila Cherfalus McCormick. Wasn't she thrown out of Congress for being a fraudster? She's now running again. You have the Two Life Crew rapper, Luther Uncle Luke Campbell, who's running in the race. You've got the former Broward County Mayor, Dale Holness. And then you've got Debbie Wasserman Schultz. Talk about another Democrat who had to resign in disgrace. Remember, she was thrown out as the head of the DNC in the 2016 election because she had been caught rigging the election for Hillary Clinton against Bernie Sanders. And so she became a sacrificial lamb for the Democrats. Like, see, we fixed the problem. We got rid of Debbie Wasserman Schultz. So this is the group of idiots who's all running for the Democrat nomination right now in the 20th congressional district. And they're all at each other's throats. They're treating each other like utter garbage. In fact, this guy, Elijah Manley, was just on CNN. This is the open socialist attacking Debbie Wasserman Schultz because of her skin color, saying that she's a carpetbagger who's trying to decrease black representation. Listen to this.
4: One of the issues has been that with the redrawing of the maps, right, Debbie Wasserman Schultz is running in a different district than she has represented before. And she is a white candidate in a district that has been represented traditionally by an African-American representative. You are one of, I think, four now African-American candidates running in the primary. There are some have suggested that someone needs to drop out, that in some ways you may split the vote.
3: Are you listening?
4: Against Debbie Wasserman Schultz. What's your concern on that front?
3: Are you listening to the question? Isn't that one of the wildest, most bigoted, racially obsessed questions imaginable? He's like, is there a problem with a white lady running here? Is her skin color going to be a problem in this race? Are you listening to this? And you're an African-American, and there's four of you. So what do you have to say about the whole question is constructed in the most insane, bigoted possible way. This race obsession on the left, and it's so casual. It's like they're pretending like there's something virtuous about taking this position. Well, you're black.

0: some of the other candidates are black and she's white. Is that kind of a problem that she's a white chick? So listen as the socialist guy tries to answer the question.
1: You know, I'm concerned about it, but, you know, I think that ultimately it's up to the voters, and not every voter is going to vote, you know, on racial lines. You know, I enjoy...
0: Not every voter. Lots of the voters in the district are racially bigoted, but not all of them.
1: A lot of support within the white community and the Hispanic community as well. So I'm definitely competing with the congresswoman there. But I think, you know, it's cynical for the congresswoman to carpetbag into a district and try to take away black representation in a split fill.
0: What?
1: You know, everybody has the right to run. You know, myself and the other candidates, I do wish we had consolidated behind one person. But that's very hard to do when you have a lot of candidates running and everybody has their, you know, their dreams, their ambitions, their ideas.
0: So the end, he tries to dance away a little bit from the ridiculous declaration he just made a moment ago, which is like, she's a white lady carpetbagging into this. Now, carpetbagging can be a real critique. You could say that, hey, like, somebody's coming into this district. They don't really aren't in touch with this community. They're crossing these boundary lines. They're in pursuit of power. They don't really represent the interests of the voters who are here. That's a legitimate critique in politics. It happens all the time. And if you're the kind of person who's moving into the district for whatever reason, including if the lines are redrawn, then you've got to make your case to the voter that you're going to represent them well, even if you don't currently live inside the district. That legit. But this whole thing about, like, white lady decreasing black representation, what, is she taking out black voters? Is she getting rid of people? Is she deporting black voters from the district? No, she's running for the office. And if black voters think that she will represent them well, then isn't that black voters getting their way? What are you talking about? Why would she be decreasing black representation by running for black vote? It doesn't make any sense except to be understood this way. It's just racial bigotry. It's naked racial bigotry on display in Florida's 20th congressional district, as these candidates are all like running against each other, and even CNN's question is all framed through racial bigotry. And this Elijah Manley character was also on the Fox News channel yesterday, and he was asked about his policies. Remember, he's a socialist. In addition to being a racial bigot, he's a socialist. Those two things often go together for sure. And yesterday, Martha McCallum was asking him about his policies involving illegal aliens. And he said, you know what, if you're a murderer, I mean this is real, you're about to hear this audio. If you're a murderer, if you've committed homicide in another country and you come to the United States of America, we should not deport you. We should keep you here. And we should pay for your care and feeding. I'm sorry, what? Here it is.
2: I'm saying if they come into the country illegally, which means crossing the border illegally, and they have a rap sheet back in their own country, are you okay with them staying here?
1: What I'm saying is if a murderer comes into the United States of America, sending them back for them to just come back over the border doesn't make sense to me. If you're a murderer coming to this country, put you in jail. That's all I'm saying. I mean, Republicans want to give these folks a vacation. I'm not interested in giving a criminal
2: a
1: vacation.
2: That's ridiculous. I don't know what you're talking about, the vacation. No, we're talking about removing them for the country that they came to illegally. There's almost no country in the world that allows people to just cross their border and begin a life inside that country.
0: That's crazy. Republicans, remember I was talking to you in the last half hour about the left's attempt to manipulate language to muddy your understanding of the world around you. Now you've got these open socialists running for Democrat nominations in congressional races claiming that deporting illegals is equivalent to giving them vacations. You see? Well, why are you so opposed to it, actually? It's so funny. All these Democrats are like, that's inhumane. It's inhumane to send people on vacation? Tell me more. I would love some inhumanity. Send me on vacation. I'm just kidding. I've had enough vacation. I just got back from vacation. But it's just nonsense. It's complete nonsense. It's meant to try and muddy your understanding of what the hell we're doing in the first place. We're getting rid of people who shouldn't be here. And like hell, you're going to put them on my taxpayer dime. You're going to take money out of my paycheck, and then you're going to pay to put a roof over the murderer's head and then give them three square meals a day? That's the offer you're making? You should be nowhere near Congress. You should be in a straitjacket with an opinion like that. And he's serious about it.

0: Have you noticed, by the way, Jim, that Fox keeps having the socialists on? It's not, I'm not, this is not an attack on Fox. They're just, they're extending invites to the socialists. And the socialists are saying, yeah, I'd love to. They come on the air. The Fox host will ask them a series of questions. They'll be like, are you crazy? And they keep saying things like, yeah, I'm completely crazy. I'm completely bat guano crazy. I'm fully insane. And then guys like me play the clip and I'm going, hello, look how crazy they are. And then you get these establishment lefties who are like, oh, we're not like them. We're not that crazy. Really? Because you're open borders lunatics, too. You just pretend like you're not. Joe Biden kicked our border open. I heard Mark Thiessen making this talking point the other day. I turned to Jim and I was like, Jim, he's using my talking point, which is really straightforward, that Joe Biden kicks our borders open. All these Democrats are using your taxpayer dollars to import these people by the tens of millions. And then the establishment Democrats claim to you, well, we're actually the secure borders people. This is just a challenge on the border. It's not a crisis. And then you've got socialists like this whack job, Elijah Manley, who's anything but. You've got Elijah Manley saying, yeah, open the borders to the murderers. What's the difference? The only difference is the extent to which he's being honest about his intention to bring murderers into the country. The people around Joe Biden were playing a game of pretend on that subject. And yet bringing people in by the tens of millions, including lots of murderers who would go on to kill American citizens. I love this. Wait a sec. Also this. Now, while I'm on that subject, Elijah Manley is acting like our job is to keep them in prison. How much do you want to bet Elijah Manley wants to abolish prisons, Jim? How much do you want to bet? Like, so I bet you his take on this is about as incoherent as it gets, because all of his fellow socialists have been advocating prison abolition. They even use the word abolition because they're trying to appeal to your sense of virtue around such noxious issues as slavery. Like, of course you want to abolish slavery. So they co-opt the language of getting rid of slavery to suggest that we should just release all the criminals. It's abolition, prison abolition. That's what these socialists are for. They're for the abolition of borders and the abolition of ICE and the abolition of prison. They're for the abolition of peace, security, law, and order. They are agents of chaos. So a Fox producer reaches out and you're like, hey, you want to talk about how insane you are? And they come on and they're like, yeah, I'd love to. I'm really insane. And then we get a clip like this. Amazing. By the way, that's service journalism. Just let them talk. Just let them talk. Ask them questions. Let them speak. You know, we're not like them. The left is all about censorship. When people were expressing very rational thoughts about how, let's say, the government was treating them during COVID, what was the left doing? Were they displaying all of it? Hey, take a look at this crazy guy. He thinks that the jabs may have side effects. Hey, look at this crazy guy. He thinks the masks don't work. Hey, look at this crazy guy. He thinks the jabs are actually not stopping the transmission of COVID. They didn't say anything like that. You know what they did? They censored everybody. They shut down your ability to communicate. They got you fired. They censored. Remember, RFK Jr. got censored. The big tech companies censored him. This came out in a big Supreme Court case as it worked its way through the courts. Now he's the head of HHS, which in a sense, he's got the last laugh. I love that. But that's the left operates through controlling the entire conversation. They just censor you and destroy your ability to communicate. Meanwhile, on the right, we're like, please talk more. Please talk. Just let people know what you actually think. Oh, you think? Oh, tell us more about how you think men should join women's sports. Please, by all means, tell us more. Tell us more about how we shouldn't have borders. Tell us more about how we shouldn't have prisons. You know, on the right, we're the free speech people. We're the Constitution people. And on the left, they're trying to tear it up. More ahead on The Vince Show.
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4: 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I think you'll love them too.

0: Okay, we should have with it sounds like we've all but stuck the landing. We should have the Secretary of the Navy, Hung Cao, joining us coming up in the next hour. Looking forward to chatting with Mr. Secretary. We love Hung Cao. He's a great American. And talking to him about what he's been up to lately, and especially this left-wing fake news scandal of the week stuff about the USS Lincoln, the USS Abraham Lincoln. The left has spent a bunch of time telling us that the members of the military are weak and beaten down and they can't handle deployment and they're miserable under President Trump as commander-in-chief. You know, the left, which of course has the military's best interest in mind, the left, which was driving out perfectly capable patriots out of the United States military under because they wouldn't get the COVID jabs. The left. Yeah, well, we'll talk to Hung Cao about that. Secretary, excuse me, coming up here in just a few minutes. He'll stop by the program, eager to chat with him and get an update on everything that he's seeing ahead on the show. That'll be good. Also today, I wanted to highlight on in terms of elections. I mentioned there's some primary elections going on across the country, but going into the midterms, you should know the Trump administration, despite the Senate's failures to get the Save America Act passed, we do have election monitors showing up all over the place. Harmy Dillon with the Civil Rights Division just told Bloomberg News this week that she is deploying upwards of 1,000 Justice Department election monitors all across the country for the midterms. And this simple declaration that she is going to do her job is causing an all-out panic on the left. They are freaking out about this. I'm sorry, what do you have to hide? What are you so upset about? I thought, like, if you weren't doing anything wrong, it'd be fine for us to watch. We can't watch? We can't watch the way you're conducting elections in these Democrat-run jurisdictions? The Justice Department is dispatching 1,000 election monitors all across the country this fall. Washington Post reporting, it sounds like it's the largest number yet under a Republican president. Harmy Dillon is the Assistant Attorney General for the Civil Rights Division, and she told Bloomberg News that this will be an historic number for a Republican administration. Now, Washington Post is upset that she didn't say where particularly they would be going. Now, I think that's advisable. They probably shouldn't announce where they're going. You know what happens? Ask ICE about that. When ICE announces where it's going, where what city blocks and what cities and what times, you know what happens? The left attacks. The left organizes attacks on ICE. So maybe we don't tell them. Maybe we just send these election observers out and have them watch. And this has already been happening in primaries this year, including in Michigan this month. The Washington Post eventually notes in its own coverage that the Justice Department sent monitors, election monitors, to four Democrat-leaning cities in Michigan, Detroit, Hamtramck, Lansing, and East Lansing. Democrats openly worried that the monitors would interfere with the primary. What are they talking about? But state officials said they behaved professionally and did not cause problems. Well, yes, because they work for the Trump administration, you morons. Of course they didn't interfere with the election. The whole point was to prevent election interference. I love that the Washington Post eventually admits that these guys are not actually meddling with elections. But it's not going to stop the left. The left's going to continue to make up a conspiracy theory here. Donald Trump's trying to steal the election. How is he stealing the election? By watching the way it's conducted? That's the way he's stealing it? Do you people hear yourselves? Over on Blueski, they're going crazy. Oh, no. Oh, no. The election's going to be rigged. I got news for you, sweetheart. The elections have been rigged by your people. We're trying to put an end to that. All I want is fair elections. You get fair elections, you make America great again. Coming up next, the Secretary of the Navy joins us right here on The Vince Show.
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3: Fox News, I'm Tom Graham. The Justice Department is charging 17 Iranians for a cyber attack against several American universities and U.S. companies, that according to an indictment unsealed today.
4: The indictment states that the Iranians stole more than 31 terabytes of academic information, as well as email accounts from the private companies. The hacking was conducted to benefit the IRGC and other Iranian entities, and 9 of the defendants had already been charged in a prior indictment.
3: Fox's Kevin Uretsky, a drummer for a legendary rock band, has died.
5: ZZ Top's longtime drummer Frank Beard has died at 77 years old. The band's rep, Bob Merlis, confirmed the news, saying Beard died while in hospice care, surrounded by family at his ranch in Richmond, Texas. An exact cause of death was not given.
3: Fox's Michelle Polino, America's listening to Fox News.
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0: Rising from the heart of the swamp, a beacon of truth is casting its light. From sea to shining sea, The Vince Show. Here's Vince Colonnaise.
1: All right, 844-484-3872, 844-4-THE-USA. That's the way to join us today. From coast to coast, from sea to shining sea. The left is engaged in what we like to refer to as

0: Yeah, this week it's about the USS Abraham Lincoln, which is headed back to the United States of America right now. The left suddenly pretending to have any concern whatsoever about members of the United States military is claiming that the sailors and Marines aboard the Lincoln have been suffering during this deployment. In fact, Democrat Senator Mark Kelly of Arizona is now demanding an investigation into the USS Abraham Lincoln, NPR reports, of course, citing an account from a grandmother of a sailor who said her grandson has lost weight during the carrier's extended deployment. A grandmother who thinks that her grandson needs to eat more. I've never heard of that. For more on this subject, I want to bring in the Acting Secretary of the United States Navy, Hung Cao, joins us now. Mr. Secretary, great to have you on the show.
1: Hi, Vince. Are you having a good Navy Marine Corps day?
0: I'm having a great... Is it Navy Marine Corps day today?
1: No, every day is Navy Marine Corps day.
0: Oh, okay. I was just... Thank you. Okay. I was worried that I missed a specific day. Are you doing well these days with this role?
1: I'm telling you, this is where I belong, and the force is strong. I'm telling you right now, the Navy Marine Corps team is doing it, and we're getting it done every single day, whether in the Arabian Sea or down south in South America or in the Mediterranean.
0: Yeah, okay, so what's going on with the USS Abraham Lincoln? The media keep telling me that everybody aboard the ship have been suffering and that this is a big Trump administration scandal. Give me the details. What do you know?
1: Well, I met with the families, and they voiced their concerns, and I tried to tell them, like, I said, hey, look, they have plenty of food. In fact, they had the one day when they went low was they had one extra day of rations, but, I mean, they've been replenished 64 times. The only problem is they can't pull into port because the port got pretty much blown up, and mm-hmm. so they can't leave the Arabian Sea, and so, you know, what we do is we bring ships alongside, and we replenish them all the time. They have plenty of food. The sailors are actually really fired up because they get to do what they do. But remember, this is an election year, and, you know, they've got to find a scandal somewhere. Like you said, no one cried about the USS Nimitz, who was there before Epic Fury, 270 days. USS Carl Vinson, 269 days before that. USS Harry S. Truman, they were getting shot up by Houthis who were using Iranian drones against them, 252 days. Theodore Roosevelt, before that, 264 days. And, you know, Dwight D. Eisenhower, 277. You know, No one's crying about that. And no one cried about it when I was in Iraq, you know, getting shelled every 2 days, eating just MREs for weeks on end with 5 bottles of water per day.
0: I saw that the USS Abraham Lincoln did share a video of one sailor, a couple sailors, I think, but one sailor here I haven't got a clip of, talking about her time aboard the ship and saying that it's been, you know, it's... Being deployed is a test, and she said, one of the things I've learned is that I can conquer anything. Take a listen.
2: Part for me will be, like, leaving my family, like, my parents and my husband. I don't have kids, but it's actually leaving my close, knitted family and a few of my close friends. That's the hardest part. I have learned that I could do anything I put my mind to, and I'm stronger than I think I am. That's one thing that I have learned, like, there's nothing I put my mind to that I cannot do. Nothing can break me. I don't think anything can break me again. I made my country, my family, and everybody around me proud.
0: Secretary Cao, I saw that the commander of CENTCOM, Admiral Brad Cooper, also paid a visit to the sailors and Marines aboard the ship, and he reports back that they've had a very honorable and important deployment.
1: Oh, absolutely. Brad Cooper called me right after he got off the Abe Lincoln. He said, sir, the crew's good. The team is strong. They're tired. I mean, we all know, we all get tired, and we want to go home to our families. And the hardest thing to do is to hear, you know, from your kids, when's daddy coming home? When's mommy coming home? But we know that they're doing good things, and they know they're doing good things, and we just can't victimize them, right? They don't want to be victims. They're warriors. They get to do what they're trained to do right now to end the 47-year war.
0: How intense is this mission, sir? As we've got the Navy blockading these Iranian ports, stopping shipping traffic from going in and out of Iran, imposing these military and economic punishments on the country. How intense is that mission?
1: I mean, this is really what we need to have done for a long time. We need to bring the Ayatollahs to their knees in terms of, like, come to the table and talk. Every time we want to talk to them, they end up sending missiles or launching one-way attack drones at us. And so every day they're getting, you know, attacks from the one-way attack drones or medium-range ballistic missiles, and we're just fending it off. But we're not striking back, not until the president says, okay, talks are off, and then we'll smack them again, and they said, oh, we want to come talk. But what we're doing, like I said, we're stopping a 47-year war. These guys have been killing our people in Iraq and Afghanistan for years, using their IEDs and the EFPs that come from that, and they're supplying the Houthis, they're supplying the Hezbollah, they're supplying all the bad guys out there, ISIS and everybody else. They're giving them all the weapons they need.
0: It's remarkable. You know, what is the difference in terms of, like, just help me understand what the difference is in terms of technology? Because when I hear Iran is sending one-way attack drones in the direction of the United States Navy or other ships that are transiting the Strait of Hormuz, I think, like, it must be a joke what kind of technology they have compared to what the United States has.
1: Well, that is the IED of this generation right now. I mean, and it's a poor man's Air Force. They are very technologically advanced. I mean, they remember in the 80s or 70s, honestly, that was the hub of all the technological advancements. But again, they're also getting help from the Russians and the Chinese. So to think that the Chinese and Russians don't have their hands in this and helping them technologically or with other weapons, then we're fooling ourselves. This is what we're doing.
0: Now I know that the president in his conversations with the Chinese, for instance, has been I think reportedly been trying to pressure them to stay out of all of this, to keep their technology away from the battlefield. We knew that there was Chinese technology on the battlefield early, and I saw reports, Secretary Cao, that it sucked, that it was kind of the Temu version of a military weapon that we were able to blast through pretty quickly. What is your assessment?
1: Well, it's only because our military is so good, right? And it comes down to the sailor, marine, the soldier, and also the airmen that are doing this. I mean, what we did in Epic Fury really scared the Chinese quite a bit, because seeing our joint forces work together, including cyber effects, all at once, they're like, we can't match up with what the Americans are doing. And these guys are doing every single day. They're proud of what they're doing. This is what they want to do. Even Cybercom, they're like, oh my gosh, we got to try to do these cyber effects. And, you know, we're testing our equipment too, and just, you know, we're prevailing.
0: And are our guys well supplied? You know, there's been a lot of, speaking of kind of media narratives, there was a claim that somehow we were running out of ammunition, that these claims were being made, and that we're in a moment of great peril as the United States. From your vantage point, how are we doing?
1: So it's like my mom, right? If the gas gauge goes below 50%, she's like, I'm out of gas. You know, so it's just measure of effectiveness. You know, she freaks out when the gas gauge goes below 50%.
0: I wish my wife was like your mother, because my wife's like all the way down to like vapors. And I'm like, are you going to fill the car up, or are you just going to be stranded on the side of the road?
1: I love riding the Lightning. I'm just making sure that, you know, that the light stays on as long as possible. But we have plenty of munitions, and we're building more. In fact, last month we produced 300% more Tomahawk missiles than we've ever produced ever. Yeah. And we're on an upscale. In fact, I just signed out another $32 billion for more missiles just the other day. We have all the munitions we need. We just want to make sure that we have the exquisite stuff for in case, you know, we have to go to war with a peer competitor. But other than that, I'm telling you right now that our military is doing the best they can. And don't believe the fake news. And the next thing they're going to say is the Boxer ran out of feminine hygiene products, right? That's their next narrative. And that ship just got underway 2 weeks ago. There's no way in two weeks you went through all that. It's just physically impossible. And then I think they're going to talk about another ship, a Benfold, going dark and stuff like that. It's just, again, these are normal things. But at the end of the day, there's an election coming up, and it's really, every time Congress points their finger at us, there's three pointing back at them. Because this is what happens when you had a shutdown last year, 15 years of continuing resolutions. I can't buy stuff. I can't fix ships. I can't build more aircrafts without money. I can't do it on a pinky promise. I have to be able to fund this, and they give us the money at the mid-year mark, like in the middle of the fiscal year.
0: The fiscal year, yeah. So, finally, how's morale? You know, I know the media are trying to tell a story of depression, and everybody's upset, but I know that there's been a dramatic culture shift from the Biden era. How has recruitment been going for the services that you are responsible for, the United States Navy, the United States Marine Corps?
1: So last year, the Navy brought in 7,000 more sailors than we've ever taken before. And this year, we're on track to bring in 11,000 more. The Marine Corps is breaking all their records. And retention on the Abraham Lincoln was 84.4%, which is pretty darn good. So think about it. A ship that's been out there for that long, and everybody wants to reenlist because they feel like they're getting the job done. They get to do what they're trained to do.
0: Secretary Hung Cao, the Secretary of the Navy. Sir, it's always such a nice conversation with you. Appreciate you coming on today and sharing more of that. Appreciate you.
1: No, thank you so much. Have a great day, Vince.
0: We'll talk to you soon. More ahead on The Vince Show.
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6: Vince Colonnais.

0: Jim, you remember that President Trump has been trying to save the taxpayers money by moving the FBI out of the crappy, falling apart Hoover building, the soul-sucking Hoover building, and then moving them to the Reagan building, basically renting some space, moving them to the Reagan building. That sounds like a phenomenal idea. Well, here's what has happened. Overnight, an Obama-appointed judge just tried to block President Trump from saving the taxpayers any money. Isn't that an amazing thing? So the president of the United States tries to save you money, tries to make a sensible decision, and a judge dives in the way and says, you can't do that. I love the front end of this Washington Post piece, because you read it and it just, your head spins. A federal judge ordered the Trump administration to abandon its plans to keep the FBI headquarters in D.C., ruling it was improper for the Justice Department to usurp the U.S. General Service Administration's Biden-era decision to relocate the agency to Maryland. Oh, because Biden said we had to keep it. We had to send it to Maryland. They want to build it in Prince George's County. They want to spend billions of dollars on a new building. We've got to keep doing that? Isn't that the definition of insanity? Are you serious right now? In a Monday order, U.S. District Judge Theodore D. Kwong in Maryland barred FBI Director Cash Patel and Attorney General Todd Blanch from moving the Bureau to the Ronald Reagan Building in International Trade Center in Northwest Washington. The Justice Department and the FBI did not immediately respond to a request for comment. Maryland's Democrat Attorney General was celebrating and saying, it's wonderful, this is great. And Wes Moore, the governor of Maryland, doing the same thing. President Trump failed. He's trying to take from Maryland. We're not taking from Maryland. This is so stupid. We're not going to dump billions of dollars, American taxpayer dollars, into Maryland for nothing but some overpriced pile of garbage when we can very easily move the FBI to a more efficient building nearby. I mean, Jim, you visited the Hoover building. You saw the state of disrepair. And they've got... like chicken wire.
1: Yes.
0: They've got chicken wire holding up the walls.
1: Yes.
0: Is that dramatic overstatement?
1: No, that is accurate.
0: Because it's falling apart.
1: Because bricks were or stones were falling on people's heads.
0: Yes. It's crumbling. The building is literally crumbling. And it sucks too, man. You walk by that building, you feel depressed, just, and that's from the outside. Can you imagine working inside of it? Be like, no, you don't get a window. You get a porthole out of the side of the building, and that's only if you have one of the nicer offices. It's just, no. How about no? The whole thing sucks. So let's move it into the Ronald Reagan building. What a wonderful thing. So Cash Patel's been trying to do that. The whole point was a money-saving exercise for the American people. This reminds me of the whole fight over rescissions and whether or not the president is allowed to cut unnecessary expenditures. The big debate in Washington is constantly like, no, you have to spend money unnecessarily. And the president's position, the constitutional position, is no, I'm supposed to be a good steward of the American people and their resources. If I can achieve the missions that are prescribed in law by coming in ahead of schedule and under budget, then I should be able to do that. This should not be like... It shouldn't be illegal to save the American people money. That's ridiculous. Totally ridiculous. And so this Obama judge, by the way, the Washington Post does not tell you it's an Obama judge. And this is typical. If a ruling goes in Trump's favor, the Washington Post will tell you in the first paragraph that it was a Trump-appointed judge that delivered the victory. But if it's something where they're ruling against Trump, they just make it seem like the voice of God. Of course, a federal judge ruled against Donald Trump because Donald Trump's awful. He's a big tyrant, and a federal judge stepped in and saved America. I'm like, well, how did he save America? What happened here? Oh, he stopped the president from saving taxpayers' money. He's demanding that the president follow Joe Biden's mindless dictates to spend billions of dollars in Maryland. That's great. That's wonderful news. That's wonderful news. Hey, you see, the president of the United States is about to render some judgment on the surveillance state. You know those flock cameras that are going up all across the country? 120,000 cameras everywhere tracking your movements, the license plates, the cars. The president's about to issue a statement on it. We'll discuss coming up.
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5: 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This week, Gretz Best Broadcasting and Rogue Credit Union salutes Jason Dirks, a 13-year-old student at Fleming Middle School and a very good baseball player. Jason just returned from Reno, where he competed with the Three Rivers baseball team, who finished fifth in that competition, basically a game away from getting into the championship. Jason plays several positions, pitcher, catcher, shortstop, with his favorite being a toss-up between catching and pitching. Jason throws three pitches, a fastball, a change, and a curve, and when he needs a strike, he goes with a curveball. When asked how he learned about his pitching skills, Jason pointed to his mother, making him throw at pine cones to increase his accuracy. When asked about his long-term plans other than professional baseball, Jason mentioned the Army for the learning opportunities it provides and felt his leadership skills would serve him there well. This week's Grants Pass Broadcasting and Rogue Credit Union recognizes our Athlete of the Week, Fleming Middle School's Jason Dirks.
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3: Those who would give up essential liberty to purchase a little temporary safety deserve neither liberty nor safety. Benjamin Franklin. Who is, by the way, brilliant. On my trip to and fro to Hawaii, it was great. You know, Jim, I had to make a decision aboard the plane. I don't plan enough in advance to like download movies and things for my tablet or phone or whatever. So I just end up using whatever's on the plane. And I think what were we flying? United Airlines. And among the options on the video screen was the Ken Burns documentary on Ben Franklin. And I got to be honest, like Ken Burns drives me a little crazy, but that documentary was wonderful. It was two pretty long episodes. And the whole time I was like, man, this Benjamin Franklin is incredible. I already knew that, but just watching all of the little details of his life, what a remarkable human being Ben Franklin was. A life full of accomplishment. He had all these inventions. He created all sorts of things. And then he never claimed patents over any of his inventions. He thought that a good idea should be shared with everyone. So he's like, yeah, you can do whatever you want with it. The bifocal, and then the, what was that? He developed this weird music device that was like essentially, he observed someone playing crystal glasses by rubbing the perimeter of the glass, you know, as you see people do that when they play crystal. And he said, well, what if instead of moving your hand, the glasses moved? So he made a big machine that was a series of these glasses all one after the other, and the whole machine was spinning, and you just move your fingers down the glasses as the machine spins, and it generates this beautiful sound. And it became a huge hit for a while. But the guy is just a brilliant man, constantly studying, constantly inventing, constantly discovering. In fact, he became world famous because of his experiments with electricity. He became like the first guy on planet Earth to connect the fact that the lightning and thunder you were observing in the sky was an electrical current that could be managed, handled. And then the rest of the planet was like, man, that American, Ben Franklin's kind of a genius. He became the single most famous American on planet Earth. And he was a font of all sorts of other wisdom, including the line that I shared with you as we started this half hour. Those who would give up essential liberty to purchase a little temporary safety deserve neither liberty nor safety. And it was a warning against sacrificing your liberty, obviously, to purchase safety. And I would say that that warning is especially resonant right now in a world where the surveillance state seems to be creeping up everywhere, all around us. It's everywhere. So the big example of this, this past week, certainly these past few weeks, has been all of this concern over Flock cameras. Flock, have you heard this? It's the name of the company. And they have over 120,000 of these cameras all across the country. They're put up on light posts and various kinds of things all across the country, basically to observe vehicle traffic, to observe cars and license plates, and have a constant government record of your movements, whether or not you're a criminal. Just everybody's constantly being scanned. And we've had these license plate scanners in the country. And certainly license plate scanners are often used by law enforcement to try and find a criminal. They put out a bolo, be on the lookout. We're going to try and find this person. And they have their value. I get it. But it is totally legitimate for people to be concerned about

the rise of the surveillance. And, you know, I've told you before, it didn't have to be this way. We didn't have to get to a world, and we shouldn't have to. We can restore liberty. We shouldn't have to get to the place where flock cameras are everywhere. And the way that you prevent that from happening is you live in an orderly society to begin with. I mean, think about what it takes to secure a business in a crime-ridden area, or a home for that matter. You ever go to a rough part of a major American city? Have you noticed that the way the city looks, it's like all the windows are barred up, there's security cameras everywhere, law enforcement has to take extra tours, you know, extra rounds in that area just to try and keep people safe. It's not a good situation at all. You want that everywhere? Do you want that all over the country? No, of course not. Of course not. What you want is the kind of community in which you can leave your doors unlocked. I mean it. You can leave your doors unlocked because you trust your neighbors. You're not worried about your family's safety as an ever looming matter. Of course, you always worry about your family's safety, but not to the point that you're so guarded that you're like, oh my gosh, my family's going to be hurt just by going out the door. That your kids can go play in the neighborhood and they can come back whenever you tell them to, and you don't have to be worried about their location. You don't have to put a tracker on them. You don't have to hang an Apple AirTag off of the back of their clothing just to figure out where they are at any given moment. You know what I mean? That's the world you want to live in. And how do you live in a world like that? Well, it would help if you speak a common language. It would help if you share a moral code with the people around you. If you have an appreciation for the country in which you live, that you respect each other's property and you respect each other's humanity. That's all really important. And for a lot of communities in America throughout our history, we've had that. We've had that. But the left has worked really feverishly to diminish it by opening up our borders, allowing criminals to just run roughshod over our communities, by having Soros-funded prosecutors who are constantly creating a revolving door of crime that's leading to the destruction of so many great American communities. All of these things have increased pressure on the public to try and find novel ways to protect ourselves, including allowing the proliferation of all of this surveillance technology. So you see, a government-created problem has resulted in a government-prescribed solution. We will destroy your community, and then we will establish a surveillance state over it to save you. How about no? How about we're completely against that? We love liberty. We love this. We love the Bill of Rights. We love the Fourth Amendment to the Constitution. We don't think that we should constantly be surveilled by our government. I'm not accused of any crime. Why am I being tracked? Why is my license plate being written down day by day? We were scandalized, appropriately so, when we found out that the Biden FBI was writing down the license plate numbers of parents attending school board meetings. Rightfully so. Well, then, isn't it also a scandal if the United States government is tracking every one of our license plates when we're going to Walgreens or the grocery store or McDonald's or wherever we're going? It's none of their business. You're an American. You're in charge. That's the way it's supposed to be. And so the flock camera debate is a great debate. I love this debate. It's a very real one. There are people who have decided to take it upon themselves to kind of mount something of a Tea Party movement. I would say they're destroying the cameras. They're dumping paint on them. They're breaking them. They're cracking them, which do, of course, amount to crimes that people are committing. But they're doing it for a variety of reasons. Now, this is an issue that doesn't neatly follow partisan lines at all. There is, of course, there are liberty loving Republicans and then there are chaos loving Democrats that are in on this debate as well. And what I mean by that is there are Democrats who are upset that the license plate readers have been used in immigration enforcement. They say, oh, no, ICE is using license plate readers to find illegals and deport them from the United States of America. Now, I would say that's not the worst use of a license plate reader. I'm perfectly content with deporting illegals. In fact, I voted for that enthusiastically a couple times. But I am concerned about the liberty side of this. And the president of the United States was asked by our White House correspondent yesterday, Regan Reese, about this very thing. What is your opinion on the flock cameras? And the president clearly indicated that this is a very real, it's a live issue inside of the Trump administration about how

0: they're going to handle it, what their public statements and sentiments are going to be on the subject. Now, of course, here I am encouraging the liberty impulse. That's what I want to see from the president of the United States. Here's the president talking about this yesterday.
1: There's a lot of debate right now about these license plate scanners that are going up across the country. They're called flock cameras. People are worried that the police might misuse them. Have you heard of them?
2: Yep.
1: What's your stance?
2: Well, it's being studied right now. You know, you have pros and cons, right? It's being studied right now. We'll have an answer sort of as to our views on it over the next couple of weeks.
0: You're going to get our views on it over the next couple of weeks. Well, that's good. I mean, I'm glad that the Trump administration is taking it seriously enough to realize that the American people are very, very animated by this. There are a number of cities that have begun removing flock cameras. This is as concerned American citizens have approached their city councils and said, I don't want this. I want to get rid of it. But again, this goes back to the basic point that we need law and order. See, the byproduct of disorder is that the tyranny mounts aggressively. The more disorder you have, the more government tyranny that ensues. And, you know, there are plenty of lefties who are content with the tyranny arrangement. In fact, they're introducing chaos as a predicate to tyranny. We should stop them. We should stop them. And in getting restoring control of the border is, I would say, priority one in this whole conversation. That and enforcing the law against the criminals who are within our borders. You have to do that. And this goes back to my optimism about what it means to make America great again. I really think it's achievable. We're not done for. We're not. We have a lot of potential still to go, to come in the future. We have to. I have a child. I have a daughter. I want her to have a real country to live in, a country that I love and recognize. I want her to be able to recognize it, too. God willing, she has children. I have grandchildren, and I can recognize that country for my grandkids as well. I think anybody who's got descendants is going to be interested in the long-term success of our country. And even people, of course, who don't have children. You should be rooting for the country that gave you so many blessings that you can live here and succeed. So I don't give up on it. I'm not blackpilling on the subject. I think it's achievable. In fact, this administration has gone further than any of our lifetimes in terms of actually securing the border and deporting people and holding people accountable, bringing down the murder rate to record lows. That's great. But the work is not done. It needs to continue with as much enthusiasm as possible, because the more success that they have, the less predicate anybody will be able to claim for the increase in government tyranny. I don't want a surveillance state. I don't want to live like the Chi-Coms. I don't want social credit scores. I don't want the government hovering over every decision you make. Have we given up privacy in exchange for convenience as a culture? Well, sure. Your cell phone is probably, almost in every case, an expression of that. But at the very least, as unfair as that deal might be to any one of us, it's at least a deal that you made on your own. You made a choice about to what extent your privacy would be traded in exchange for that convenience. This government surveillance stuff? There's no choice in that. It's just tyranny. And we should peel it back. More ahead on The Vince Show.
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0: is coming on with me. I'm told, I just asked, I just checked on this. This will be Thursday of this week. I have Ralph Norman stopping by the podcast. We don't have a commitment from Darlene Graham yet, though, which disappoints me because I've been encouraged by Senator Graham, now Senator Graham's statements of late on the Save America Act and her demands that the United States Senate not go on the vacation that they ended up going on. I thought that was a good move. I would love to have her stop by because I'd love to just talk to her and find out what she has in store for the voters of South Carolina and for the American people if she takes the seat that her brother, up until he just recently passed away, held. So Darlene Graham looking to hold that seat, Ralph Norman looking to win it. We'll have Ralph Norman on this Thursday, and I hope Darlene Graham comes through too. That'd be good. I know the campaign schedules are busy, but it's always nice to chat with these people and find out a little bit more about how they'll operate as United States senators. That would be really good. Also, this week, I've got the Interior Secretary, Doug Burgum, coming up on Friday as well, ahead of that big IndyCar race set to take place in Washington, D.C. I still think that's the coolest thing ever, that they're converting the streets of the nation's capital into a race course. Like, the left is crapping all over this, acting like it's like some indignity. How dare the president do this? What are you talking about? You're the open the borders and open the prisons people. We're the build temporary racetracks with awesome views people. We are not the same. I think that's great. Wouldn't that be the coolest thing ever to see? To see these Indy cars racing around the streets of the Capitol. You'll be able to see it. We'll be able to see it this weekend. Doug Burgum is going to join me on the show to talk about that very thing. And it turns, every time Doug Burgum joins me, he makes news. So you may not want to miss that one. He loves, I don't know what it is. I think he just enjoys coming on the show. And he's like, I'm going to make news only on Vince's show. That's the plan. Fine, I'll take it. I love when he does that. I love it. All right. And by the way, on the flock cameras, on that issue, Congressman Tim Burchett, talk about a guy who's great in the United States Congress. I love this guy. I love every time he films a video and tells people what he's up to in Congress and then thanks his own constituents for actually sending him to Washington. I'm like, that's the way people should be in Congress. He's actually introduced legislation to ban federal funds for flock cameras. And he's urging the states to regulate them, too. The name of the legislation is Protection Against Mass Surveillance Act, and it would ban federal agencies from purchasing or accessing automated surveillance systems like the flock cameras. And also, it would forbid state and local governments from using federal funding on any of this surveillance technology. He said, look, if the locals want to do things like this, they can raise money from their own people. They can do it. That's a local thing. That's state law. But how about no federal money for the surveillance state? I love that, but of course it needs to happen in concert with restoring law and order. You know what I mean? Just locking up bad guys, securing our border, of course, continuing that record achievement of having that border secure, getting that wall fully built. The Trump administration got the funding for it last year. It's underway as we speak, getting the rest of that wall and the navigable portions of the border built, and deporting people. Don't slow down on that at all. Keep that going. We could use it. No surveillance. How about security? How about peace? How about law and order? That's all we want. We're simple people. I'll have a lot more to get to coming up on tomorrow's Vince podcast, the big national radio show. Always love doing it. You're the best audience anywhere. We'll be back.
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2: Fox News, I'm John Saucier. President Trump on social media says the United States is not talking with Iran about the Strait of Hormuz, which he says is open and operating. Well, speaking in Lansing, Michigan, House Speaker Mike Johnson explained why he still supports U.S. strikes against Iran.
3: We had to act. Iran was on the verge of having nuclear capability. The largest state sponsor of terrorism could not be allowed to do that.
2: The defense team for Lindsay Clancy making its case in the trial over her killings of her three children. Brown University professor Dr. Elizabeth Loposada said the children's autopsy results after the incident says that Clancy would have been able to kill those kids with very little struggle using exercise bands.
4: With those exercise bands ligature, which causes unconsciousness effectively within 4 to 10 seconds.
2: The mother from Massachusetts could face life in prison if convicted or committed to a state psychiatric hospital if the jury finds her not guilty. America is listening to Fox News.
5: 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They check tire pressure on every vehicle that goes through their bays to be sure they're properly inflated. Underinflated tires can increase fuel consumption by 4%. Turn off your engine if stopped more than 30 seconds, unless you're in traffic. The average vehicle wastes over a cup of gasoline for every 10 minutes it idles. Avoiding jackrabbit starts is another gas saver, and a smooth driving style saves fuel too. Reducing friction on all the moving parts keeps everything efficient and long-lasting, and that starts with Valvoline lubricants. And not just for the engine, but the transmission and differential too. Just pull into Valvoline Instant Oil Change with whatever you're driving, subcompact or oversized motorhome, and the Valvoline techs will join the battle against high gas prices while keeping your rig road ready. They're just across from the Parkway Village next to Sea Casa Flores. 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

0: Pete Townsend on 99.7 1270 KJO on a gorgeous Tuesday late afternoon. Aaron back with you. 97 degrees is what we have out there right now. And the Hometown Heroes link at KJO.com, brought to you by Evergreen Federal Bank, is there. When you know a hometown hero, we would love to hear about them. So please tell us the story. Go to KJO.com, click Hometown Heroes.
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Survivor, the search is over. 99.7 KJO Grants passes Variety Station on a Tuesday with the gorgeous blue sky and the sunshine out there. Aaron hanging out with you. And this Saturday, going to be a great party there at Farmers Building Supply where Dowell meets the Redwood Highway and Grants Pass. We're going to be live on location from 11 to 1 for the Days of Summer Grand Prize Giveaway. 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You must be present to win. So be there this Saturday at Farmers with KAJO on the scene.

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2: Fox News, I'm Tom Graham. The person arrested last year for trying to assassinate Treasury Secretary Scott Bessent has been sentenced to more than 6 years in prison.
3: Ryan Michael English, also known as Riley English, is very concerned about trans rights. The judge says there's also an issue here with physical and mental health issues being exacerbated by drug use.
2: Fox's Peter Doocy, 29 states led by California are suing Meta, saying the social media giant deliberately created features to get young people hooked on sites like Facebook and Instagram.
4: The state's claim-